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1: Welcome to the Live Archive Show on KPCA LP in Petaluma, California. This is your host, Ed Perlstein. On this show, I play mostly live, unreleased, rare concert recordings from my personal archives. On today's show, I'm going to honor guitarist John Cipollina, whose birthday was earlier this week. John left us in May 1989 at the age of 45. 1 month later, John's friends, fans, and family celebrated his life at a tribute concert at the Fillmore in San Francisco. The guest list for that concert was huge, and a who's who of the San Francisco music scene from back in the 60s to that date in 1989. They included Bob Weir, Mickey Hart, Merle Saunders, Robert Hunter, Nick Gravenites, Gary Duncan, Greg Elmore, Terry Dolan, Spencer Dryden, David Freiberg, Martin Fierro, Nicky Hopkins, Barry Melton, Steve Kimmock, and so many more. For the next 90 minutes, before we get to the segment I call Dead End, I'm going to play selections from that tribute concert on June 26, 1989, honoring John. Let's start out with a song by Terry Dolan, who led Terry and the Pirates, one of the many groups John played in. Here's pianist Nicky Hopkins to start us off.

just as a word of explanation. What we're trying to do is just get a bunch of John's friends and favorite people and his favorite songs all together through the night, and it's kind of organized chaos. Thanks for being here.

You've been listening to selections from the John Cipollina Tribute Concert at the Fillmore in San Francisco on June 26th, 1989. I'll do my best to let you know who's playing on these songs, but I'm sure I'll miss a few because I'm basing my musician list on the video that was shot that night. We first heard In-Laws and Outlaws by Terry Dolan on guitar and vocals, Nicky Hopkins on piano, Pete Sears on keyboards, Chris Hayes and Steve Kimmock on guitar, Mario Cipollina on bass, Bill Gibson on drums, and more. Then we heard All Worth the Price You Pay, and finally Box of Rain with Robert Hunter. You're tuned into the Live Archive show on KPCA-FM 103.3 in Petaluma, California. I'm your host, Ed Perlstein. Let's continue with a great instrumental jam by Nick Ravenitis on guitar, Pete Sears on keyboards, Doug Kilmer on bass, and more. And we'll keep going from there until the end of the hour. Enjoy this trip back to 1989. Miss you, John.

0: Well, one of my connections with John was with the blues, too, you know. He was, you know, he did a lot of things, you know, in the blues. One of the things I remember that he did was the Quicksilver Messenger Service. They were Little Walter's backup band when Little Walter first came to San Francisco to play at the Matrix. It was backed up by the Quicksilver, the John playing guitar. It was Little Walter's first trip out here. I was like, I couldn't believe that when I heard that. That's too much.
1: It's one of the few sing-alongs that John wrote. It's called Heebie Jeebies. I want you to sing along on the chorus, all right?

0: You've been listening to selections from the John Cipollina Tribute Concert at the Fillmore in San Francisco on June 26, 1989. We started that set off with Small Walk-In Box, with Nick Gravanitis on guitar, Pete Sears on keyboards, Doug Kilmer on bass, and more. And then we heard Heebie-Jeebies with Rocky Sullivan on vocals, Chris Hayes on guitar, Mario Cipollina on bass, Pete Sears on keyboards, Bill Gibson on drums, and more. That was followed by Backdoor Man with Gary Duncan on guitar and vocals, Nick Gravanitis, Steve Kimmock, and Chris Hayes on guitars, Nicky Hopkins on piano, Pete Sears on keyboards, Bill Gibson on drums, Martin Fierro on sax, and Mario Cipollina on bass. Followed by You Can't Hurt Me No More with Nick Gravanitis, and we ended up with Pride of Man with David Freiberg on vocals, Snooky Flowers, Martin Fierro, and Johnny Cola on sax, Merle Saunders on organ, Mickey Hart on drums, and John Cipollina on lead guitar via tape recording. 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I'm your host, Ed Perlstein, and we'll be back with more music, including another edition of Dead End, after a brief station break. Stick around.
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4: Is there something going on at the Meals on Wheels?
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4: What is Meals on Wheels?
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0: 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This is your host, Ed Perlstein. Before we get to Dead End, which plays during the last 30 minutes of this show, I've got another 30 minutes of music from the John Cipollina Tribute Concert at the Fillmore in San Francisco on June 26, 1989. This first song is one written and performed by Rocky Sullivan called Sweet.

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1: You've been listening to selections from the John Cipollino Tribute Concert at the Fillmore in San Francisco on June 26, 1989. We started that set off with the song Sweet John by Rocky Sullivan on vocals and Pete Sears on piano. And then we heard Mona and Who Do You Love, with pretty much everybody joining in, including David Freiberg and Gary Duncan on vocals, Mickey Hart on drums, Merle Saunders, Nicky Hopkins and Pete Sears on keyboards, and David Freiberg and Mario Cipollina on bass. You're tuned into the Live Archive show on KPCA in Petaluma, California. This is your host, Ed Perlstein, and welcome to another edition of Dead End, where I play some of my favorite live recordings by the Grateful Dead, or the band's members, during the last 30 minutes or so of this show. Many of you know that I'm an archivist, and my passion is preserving live concert recordings for fans to enjoy. I like to go to the source, and lately my archiving projects have involved finding soundboard recordings from local clubs. I recently was given a tape that, unbeknownst to me, has been in collector's circles for years. It's an amazing sounding recording of the Jerry Garcia Band playing right here in Petaluma at the Phoenix Theater on January 22, 1983. I'd like to finish out today's show by sharing a few songs from that concert with you. Here's the Jerry Garcia Band with Jerry Garcia on guitar and vocals, John Kahn on bass, Melvin Seals on keyboards, Greg Errico on drums, and Dee Dee Dickerson and Jackie LaBranch on backing vocals.

0: You've been listening to the Jerry Garcia Band, recorded live at the Phoenix Theater in Petaluma on January 22nd, 1983. We heard Deal and The Harder They Come. You're tuned into the live archive show on KPCA in Petaluma, California. I'm your host, Ed Perlstein, and we're just about out of time here on today's show. 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
3: Speak to all the children. 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All of my family are music. 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More than guy who just come in it and hustle it. Yeah, me know musician.

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Exactly what the brother would say. Come on down with me, each and every day, ride along the way. You can hear what I'm believing, because this one will blink about me. Me that ever pick up a hit. And

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0: Right? What did he balance on that big chair?
1: Yeah, I mean, I guess he'll just know what his gifts are this year.
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4: But let's not waste any more time. Now, Dick, please, try and be more concise.
5: So if you'll bear with me, then, we can switch to some such thing.
4: Which was previously recorded.

from when I wrote the last of my memoirs, like pain it stayed, remained, so that I could learn from yesterday. Another day in the life of an unpaid wordsmith, freeing for a slave on the first ship, running out of material to fashion a word with. Let us join forces to battle like cursing, telling of a soldier in war-torn

hold on. 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Despite trials, tribulations, no doubt we were built to survive. 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Roshan, Kamal, and Malik.

0: Gamer Crush through your Twitter, doing it up Walkman style. At the start of the show, How to Rhyme UH28, performed by Afro and Versatile Beats. Go Time, Christian Crosby, who some of you may know as a NBA personality, with DJ Jazzy Jeff on the beat. Bogard, featuring Chinch 33 on the cuts from D-Strong and Dave Sparks' 2012 release, Unfold. Attack, featuring Elzai from S's latest, You Want a Piece of Me. First World Problems, Brother Man. Minds One and DJ Iron with Footprints. 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Association, Nelson Dialect and Mr. Slips. Hear Me, produced by Brampton's own Moss from Big Shug's 2007 release, Street Champ, which happened to be mixed and mastered in Guelph, Ontario. Thinking Man, Sean Boog. Forever, beat by Saga City's DJ Rastaroot from the LP of the
1: artists
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1: Are living in the future, and that we're problem solvers and solution bringers. And I believe that people walked away lifted with actionable steps, how they can grow not just as artists, but as artists who are changing other people's lives.
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Greetings and salutations, one and all. Welcome along to another edition of the Juice Radio Show. I'm Matt Barker, here for the next hour with the best in new music from around the world. We kickstart proceedings with Jimmy Hennessy. He's based in London, in the UK. Born in South London, but raised in the Republic of Ireland until returning back to his hometown at the age of 20, Jimmy Hennessy's Irish upbringing has greatly influenced his music through his love for ballads and folk music. With widespread radio exposure and positive reviews already behind him, Jimmy Hennessy now releases his new single, Disciple of the Sun. Described as having a powerful, emotional voice, you can find out more information on Jimmy Hennessy on his website, juicemusic.com/Jimmy Hennessy. He's also on Facebook, facebook.com/Jimmy Hennessy Music. Playing next, MP Gray. He's based in Germany. Martin Pohl, aka MP Gray, has created an expanded catalogue of popular crossover hits over the past few years. Now much acclaimed in the United States and internationally, MP Gray returns with his new single, The Night Won't Be Over, featuring Rudica on vocals. Details on this, plus more on MP Gray, can be found on his website, mpgray.net. He's also on Facebook, facebook.com/mpgrayofficial. This is The Night Won't Be Over.

New music on the Juice Radio Show from Tom Sonic. He's based in Hamburg, in Germany. Keeping his face an Asian mystery, but ensuring his music is quick to touch, Tom Sonic has been consistently writing and producing songs reflecting his own life, shaped by ups and downs. Now releasing his new single, I Wonder Why, featuring Raphael Goldman, the track has been described as being musically and stylistically an extremely successful mixture of analogue and digital instruments, rounded off by a unique, raw and gripping voice. Tom Sonic has continued with his mystery by not publishing an official website. However, you can find out more information on Tom Sonic on Instagram.com/TomSonicMusic. Up next, The Cuts. They're based in London, in the UK. Having performed at Download and Camden Rocks Festival, to name but a few, the buzz being created around the band has resulted in them being featured in a number of national newspapers and publications, not to mention national radio stations too. The Cuts have now released their new single, Satellite Concrete Remix, which has already charted in the UK and number 22 in the official UK sales charts. Quoted as being a powerful and emotive ballad, you can find out more information on The Cuts and how you can purchase their material on their website, thecut.co.uk. 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
1: 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They're based in Leeds, in the UK. Recently signed to the Criminal Records label, Weekend Recovery have been creating quite a buzz on the UK music scene and beyond. Formed in 2017, the band have won the hearts of music fans, promoters and music industry journalists across the UK, with glowing reviews and airplay from the likes of NME, Music Glue, Radio X, BBC Introducing, Amazing Radio and Kerrang, festival billings and tour support slots. The band has recently released their much-anticipated album, False Company, which has already seen tracks from it being added to major playlist sites, followed closely by their EP, No Guts, All the Glory, which recently broke into the official physical top 10 singles charts. Recently named as Once to Watch by Planet's Rock magazine and Modern Age Music, you can find out more information on Weekend Recovery and their music on their website, weekendrecovery.co.uk. Playing next, Lucy Khan. She's based in London, in the UK. Having won a number of awards in the past and currently enjoying huge success and popularity in Taiwan, China and Hong Kong, Lucy Khan now releases her new single, Sad State. With a club mix of the track also due to be released soon, you can find out more information on this and Lucy Khan on her website, juicemusic.com/Lucy Khan. This is Sad State.

New music on the Juice Radio Show from Prana Songbird. She's based in Florida, in the United States. Having toured with her tribute show in the company of divas throughout Florida, Atlanta and beyond, and also playing lead actress in the feature film Love, Song and Power, as well as featuring in local national commercials, TV and film, Prana Songbird now releases her new single, Confetti in a Windstorm. Produced by multi-award winning producer Thomas Merolda, who has worked with the likes of Jon Bon Jovi, Rod Stewart and The Killers, as well as on films such as Rocky Balboa and The Expendables, Confetti in a Windstorm will be available to purchase and stream through all major distribution companies from the 8th of April. Further information on Prana Songbird can be found on her website, pranasongbird.com. She's also on Facebook, facebook.com/pranasongbird. Up next, Exter. She's based in South Africa. Taking her name from two nicknames she had growing up, although new to the EDM scene, Exter is already a highly accomplished producer and songwriter whose rigorous classical music training has brought a unique element to her sound. With her first single breaking into a number of top 40 charts, Exter now releases her new double A-sided single, Flame and Flame Acoustic. Details on this, plus more information on Exter, can be found on her website, exter.com. She's also on Facebook, facebook.com/Exter Music. This is Flame.

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He's based in Maryland, in the United States. After years of perfecting and nurturing a sound to match his musical style, and with sound advice from Marlene Palumbo from Indie Inc., George Phoenix Bonds now releases his second single on the 8th of April, titled You Are My World. Details on this, plus more on George Phoenix Bonds, can be found on his website, facebook.com/George Phoenix Bonds. Playing next, Laurie. She's based in Yorkshire, in the UK. The latest signing to the Criminal Records label, Laurie has already been gaining a name for herself as frontwoman for indie rock band Weekend Recovery. Now extending her career further by releasing her new single, What You Did, it's expected you'll be hearing even more of Laurie over the coming months. More information on Laurie and her music can be found on her website, lauriemusic.co.uk. She's also on Facebook, facebook.com/LaurieMusicOfficial. 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

New music on the Juice Radio Show from Bantanani. He's based in Paris, in France. Having recorded 11 albums already, Bantanani now has a global reputation of being an eye-catchingly great entertainer. With widespread radio play already behind him, Bantanani now releases his new single, Next Generation, which has been described as having a groove with a modern beat, which reveals his Afropolitan nature better than ever. Details on this, along with further information on Bantanani, can be found on his website, facebook.com/Bantu Groove. Up next, Tim McGeary. He's based in Florida, in the United States. Having toured with the likes of Roxy Music, Duran Duran, Billy Idol, The Cure, and Simple Minds, Tim McGeary has now started gaining a name for himself as a solo artist. With his previous track receiving worldwide radio play and having some of his songs featured on hit television shows Smallville, One Tree Hill and Glory Days, Tim McGeary now releases his new single, Never Gonna Lay Down. Details on this, along with further information on Tim McGeary, can be found on his website, facebook.com/Tim McGeary Music. This is Never Gonna Lay Down.

New music on the Juice Radio Show from Chloe Collins. She's based in Nashville, in the United States. Previously promoted by Juice in November 2021, Chloe Collins now returns with her new single, Red Looks Good on Me. Having started singing as a toddler, followed by picking up the guitar at the age of 8, Chloe Collins has not looked back since. Influenced by the likes of Taylor Swift and Katy Perry, Chloe Collins has already had one of her tracks featured on the ABC family TV show The Vineyard and on the 100th episode of Nashville on CMT. Quoted as being country pop poetry that is reminiscent of the early days of Taylor Swift, coupled with the inventiveness of Ed Sheeran, you can find out more information on Chloe Collins on her website, facebook.com/Chloe Collins Music. Play next Christopher Taylor. He's based in Yorkshire, in the UK. Having been writing songs for many years, Christopher Taylor reached a new career high when his EP, Chasing Rainbows, was awarded the Academia Music Award for Best Pop Rock EP, followed by two singles from it, also picking up awards. With radio exposure on BBC and a number of other radio stations behind him, Christopher Taylor now releases his new single, Stars. Details on this can be found on his website, christaylormusic.net. He's also on Facebook, facebook.com/Christopher Taylor Music. This is Stars.

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Thanks very much for listening. I've been Matt Barker. I'll see you on the next edition of the Juice Radio Show. 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
1: Californians for the Arts recently held their second annual Arts and Culture Summit. 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

There's a whole lot of hearts breaking tonight from the disease of conceit. Whole lot of hearts shaking tonight from the disease of conceit. Steps into your room, eats into your soul. Over your senses,

There's a whole lot of people dying tonight from the disease of conceit. A whole lot of people crying tonight from the disease of conceit. Comes right out of nowhere, and you're down for the count. From the outside world, the pressure will mount. Turn you into a piece of meat, the disease of conceit. Conceit is a disease that the doctors got no cure. They've done a lot of research on it, but what it is, they're still not sure. There's a whole lot of people in trouble tonight from the disease of conceit. Whole lot of people seeing double tonight from the disease of conceit. Give your delusions a grandeur and an evil eye. 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Then they bury you from your head to your feet from the disease of conceit.

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7 degrees, 7 degrees, 7 degrees, 7 degrees, 7 degrees, 7 degrees, 7 degrees, 7 degrees, 7 degrees, 7 degrees, 7 degrees, 7 degrees, 7 degrees, 7 degrees, 7 degrees, 7 degrees, 7 degrees, 7 degrees, 7 degrees, 7 degrees, 7 degrees, 7 degrees, 7 degrees, 7 degrees, 7 degrees, 7 degrees, 7 degrees, 7 degrees, 7 degrees, 7 degrees, 7 degrees, 7 degrees, 7 degrees, 7 degrees, 7 degrees, 7 degrees, 7 degrees, 7 degrees, 7 degrees, 7 degrees, 7 degrees, 7 degrees, 7 degrees, 7 degrees, 7 degrees, 7 degrees, 7 degrees, 7 degrees, 7 degrees, 7 degrees, 7 degrees, 7 degrees, 7 degrees, 7 degrees,

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2: 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But that's not why I'm here to talk to you today. I'm here to talk to you to tell you about a friend of mine, the Rev, right there in Petaluma. And he's got a show on Sundays from 12 to 2 called Gospel Brunch. That's right, gospel music, food, whatever you want to eat, a little bit of libations, whether that's champagne, I mean, you are in the wine country these days, or maybe if you're Baptist, it's coffee or something. 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Say hallelujah.
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Or when Luke Skywalker blew up the Death Star with Darth Vader hot on his tail? How about when Jaws made you afraid to go into the water? 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

Standard Oil Company of California, on behalf of independent Chevron gas stations and Standard stations throughout the West, invites you to Let George Do It. Portuguese Cove, another adventure of George Valentine.

0: Okay, here's your mail, Captain. Hey, who sent you those letters with all the fancy stamps anyway, Captain? Madagascar, Port-au-Prince. You got a girl in every port?
1: My name is Captain Lamego. Sometimes it's spelled with a double.
0: Oh, here. Here, dress patterns for that housekeeper of yours, Mrs. Jewel. Hey, how about this? From Manila, Captain Alva P.
1: Give me that. Put the rest of it in the box, young man.
0: Hey, what's in it? Come on, Pop, let's see the mystery, huh? You're the only guy around here who writes to any place exciting. Trouble in the Lonely Hearts Club in Manila? You look like you lost your last friend. Hey, maybe some little native girl. Hey, look out, Pop.
1: You're right.

Dear Mr. Valentine, that's exactly what I saw happen. He struck him. He struck the mailman. Now, I've lived in Portuguese Cove for nearly 10 years, and for all 10 of it, I've taken care of Captain Lamego. I've kept his house and done his cooking for him in the times when he's not out on his tuna boat. There never was a finer man in all the world. So upright and good and virtuous. And he's kind. The last person who would ever just flare up and strike anyone like that. Unless, of course, it was justified. Or unless, Mr. Valentine, unless the poor dear man is in some kind of trouble. Some kind of danger.

0: Yeah, Mr. Valentine, he hit me, but I didn't die from it.
1: We're only checking up on a story that was told us by...
0: By Mrs. Jewell? Well, I guess she must have seen it, but...
1: Well...
2: But what, my friend? Well, what?
0: She mentioned she saw him crying?
1: Crying?
0: All over himself, dusting me off, picking up my mail sack?
2: You mean the guy was pretty apologetic for what he'd done?
0: Well, I never saw anything like it. The old pirate acted like a wrestler who accidentally hurt somebody in the ring. Ramrod unbent like a dish rag. So, skip the whole thing, will you? Forget it.
2: Well, I didn't intend to make anything out of it. I'm just curious.
0: Well, so am I. Maybe that's my trouble. Look, I'm new on that route. The boys tell me Captain Lamego's the biggest shot in the whole district. I mean, he's the head of one of them old country families, the patriarch, you know? Everybody loves him. Well, I don't want to get in any trouble there. Besides, maybe he was justified. He explained to me why he did it.
2: Oh, he did? Well, go on. Why?
0: Well, all those foreign letters were from some seaman's outfit. He'd been trying to locate an old buddy, a sailor named Joe Murphy. Well, Lamego showed me the clipping. Outfit found out that Joe Murphy died of pneumonia in Manila 6 months ago.
1: Oh, so that's it.
0: Sure, these old fishing families, they're pretty emotional, that's all. See?
2: This Joe Murphy wasn't a member of the family, was he?
0: Oh, no, no, of course not. Only...
2: What's the matter?
0: Well, you won't repeat any of this. He didn't say I shouldn't tell anyone, only... Only he said, don't mention it to the twins.
1: The twins? Who are they?
0: I don't know. Part of that big spread-out tribe, I guess. I wouldn't have thought anything of it, but... Well, I was under the impression that one of them was dead, too.
2: One of the twins was dead?
0: Yeah. But don't ask me anymore, huh? Funny place, Portuguese.

0: Sure. I tell you, sure. Mrs. Jewel, she'll be downstairs pretty quick. Why worry?
1: Oh, I'm not worried. No, you play that very well.
0: See, very well. I think so, miss.
1: What's your name?
0: So sad.
1: Hmm? You mean the piece?
0: No, the name.

0: Portuguese Cove, a little old-fashioned seacoast village, the home of the Lamego family, the anchorage for the one wealth of their life, the tuna boat they all own together. But the skipper of the boat, the self-elected head of the family, is even stranger than the village itself, Captain Lamego. You first heard of him because he had struck a mailman. But now you find that a year ago, he struck one of his own relatives, one of the twins, and killed him.
1: Self-defense. That's all I know.
0: Justified?
1: He was within his rights. He was the captain of a ship at sea.
2: That doesn't always mean that...
1: I'm so stupid about these things. And the captain would never let anyone talk about it around the house.
2: I can imagine.
3: Yeah, the captain's still doing a lot of thinking about it. At least he tried to get in touch with that witness, that Joe Murphy. Why?
1: There were some Panamanian boys on the crew. They didn't even speak English. Everybody understood that Jimmy had tried to use them to cause trouble.
3: At sea? This mutiny thing that Johnny mentioned?
1: Well, he doesn't know anything. He was in college at the time, I mean. But Jimmy was a troublemaker. He couldn't stand taking orders from anyone. He couldn't stand not being able to run the family boat himself. That's what everyone understood. And one night, he actually tried to attack the captain.
3: Mrs. Jewell, wasn't there an investigation at the time?
1: No, it was a hearing of some sort, Mr. Valentine. There's a record of it. I know the captain has some papers down on the boat, but it was kept very quiet. Why would anyone doubt the captain's word? And poor Jimmy had been buried at sea.
4: Hey, I play music for you. You like to hear some music?
3: No.
2: When Jimmy died, did you see what happened so sad?
4: Oh, see. Oh, it was terrible.
2: Can't you remember?
4: Oh, yes, he died. Yes, why shouldn't I remember? It was at night. I was peeling the potatoes. Always potatoes.
3: No, look, so sad. Just what happened?
4: Well, everything happened all at once. The captain steps out of his cabin, and then I see Jimmy in the dark waiting for him. He'd been drinking, they all say that. Only maybe Joe Murphy seen him first, because he yells a warning to the captain. This Jimmy have a knife in one hand and a gaff, you know, for the fish, in the other. And he yells something I cannot say out loud, and he swings his arm. Only the captain swings first, and the next thing, there is Jimmy on the deck with blood where his head hits a cleat. See? Oh, yes, the captain is very strong.
3: Self-defense. Justifiable accidental death. Only the diary, Mrs. Jewell. The boy's diary that Johnny had. Let's see that last entry. The one that made you try to get me off the case.
2: And it burns me up the way the old goat picks on me all the time. The way he keeps telling people I cause trouble. The way he keeps dragging such crazy old words as mutiny into the talk whenever I'm around. Boy, he should be in a museum, stuffed, alongside of Captain Bligh. He says there's none of us in the family fit to take over his job. There's a laugh. He's got this boat and he'll never let go. But maybe I'll go up to his cabin one of these nights and tell him we'd get along all right if he'd just quit riding me. Maybe tonight. That's all, George.
3: Well, now, that doesn't sound exactly like a mutineer thinking of murder. A boy planning an attack with a knife in one hand and a gaff in the other. Brooksy, I think we'd better dig out the real facts of what happened fast before something else like this happens again.

0: It's too dark, George.
1: Yeah, easy. Why don't you look out for the rope? Well, it's not such a tidy boat, is it, for all the big talk?
0: No, it's not. Steve.
1: Run down, rusty at the seams. Here we are.
0: Yeah. You see Lamego?
1: Yeah, he's in there, all right. His cabin. What is it?
0: This is his desk here, George.
1: Yeah, quiet. The captain's on the bunk, the other cabin. Sound asleep.
0: It's against the law, probably, what we're doing. George, what?
1: I expected to ask him, but, well, we're cutting corners. Save the time checking in the city for an official copy.
0: George, right in front of us.
1: Huh?
0: Record of proceedings, Maritime Commission. He'd be looking at it himself.

0: George.
1: Come on, come on. Start to work. Federal court jurisdiction concerning the death at sea of James Lamego of Portuguese Cove. We should have waked him up and just plain asked him.
0: Did you find anything new, George?
1: Joe Murphy didn't say much at the hearing. Saw the captain swing a jimmy, caught sight of the knife in the kid's hand.
0: Well, that's the same as we already.
1: They'd had trouble, all right. Captain had already hit Jimmy once, smashed his wrist with a hook the afternoon before.
0: What?
1: Yeah, the kid was horsing around. Only the tuna hooks were flying. Captain said somebody might have got his eyes torn out.
0: Oh.
1: But the facts? I'm afraid they died of pneumonia in Manila, Brooksy. With Joe Murphy gone.
2: Well.
0: Captain, we...
2: You know, I have a sort of premonition you might be down, Mr. Valentine.
1: That's so?
2: Yeah, left out the things you might want to see.
1: Oh, the Jimmy's death, sure.
2: After so much bad manners and waving of the emotions up at the house, he was a troublemaker, I guess you could see. Just like you saw his brother Johnny, yes.
1: Now, you seem to have been a little rough with Jimmy the day before his death.
2: Oh, that, yes. Too bad. There's no space on a tuna boat for little boy things bossing around. Too dangerous.
1: Yeah, yeah. And besides, everything has to be neat and tidy.
2: Having to get rid of such a person as Jimmy in self-defense is just one of them things. We mustn't blame him for his weakness. Not everyone can live on the strong moral plane, but a man... that's the general idea of what I want you to...
1: Yeah, Captain, I'm beginning to understand why you knocked that drink out of Johnny's hand earlier tonight. Why you spout so much, so righteously, why you slept so heavily in there, why the family's boat here is in such a mess. To put it mildly, the good gray patriarch can't stand up straight, can he? And boy, you've had enough to float a
3: ship. Get off my ship! Get out of here! I won't listen to you! This is my ship! Get out of here!

0: Self-defense, self-defense. But, Johnny, the trouble started a day earlier. Jimmy got his wrist smashed and must have been pretty sore at the old boy. So, Sad, how come you told me Jimmy was carrying a knife and a gas?
1: See, that is so. He was.
0: But with a wrist like that, wouldn't it be a little hard to carry anything? You're sure he wasn't just carrying a knife, like Joe Murphy said?
1: See, I think that is right. See.
2: Which is right?
0: So, Sad, you want to agree with me, don't you?
1: But of course. Why not, Mr. Valentine?
0: No matter what I say, no matter what anybody says.
3: He's not much of a witness, I'm afraid. But say, he didn't used to say the gaff. Where'd you get that idea, Murphy?
0: Yeah, that's what I mean. The story's being added to.
2: To make the self-defense even stronger.
3: But why?
0: Sometimes self-defense is a way of committing murder, Johnny.
3: You mean the captain's been coaching Nutty here?
2: He's justifying himself.
1: I do not understand.
0: There was a motive for Jimmy's death, wasn't there, Johnny?
3: Oh, sure. But the captain thinks nobody's good enough to take over the boat from him.
2: That boat's worth a lot. The man who runs it gets most of it.
3: Well, family ownership doesn't mean much when there aren't any men left. Jimmy and I always had different ideas for it, new ideas.
1: Mr. Valentine, look. Here, look at this.
0: Yeah, a gun, huh?
3: Revolver. It's loaded and it's brand new. That's why I chased down here looking for you. Nutty found it in the captain's room tonight.
2: The captain?
3: Why would he buy it? Nobody else is going to attack him.
0: Maybe he thinks you are.
3: What? Oh, look, I've tried to figure this whole thing out. It's driven me crazy. I wrote letters like mad trying to locate Joe Murphy myself. I asked questions, but I couldn't.
1: The captain.
0: Here, give me that thing.
3: No. No, why should I? I thought for 1 minute he really meant to kill my brother.
4: What are you doing down there? I told you to get out of here.
0: Honey, I said, give me that gun.
4: Get out, you and that yellow belly there.
3: Hey, careful,
0: Johnny.
3: Stuff.
0: Take it easy.
4: A peg of a fight, every one of you.
0: Shut up, will you?
4: Go on, hit me, both of you.
3: Listen, you see how he does it?
4: Go on, with my bare fist.
3: Oh, no, you can't. Not this time.
4: Don't let him have the gun. I'm not a peg of a
0: fight. I told you to shut up a long time ago. Skip
4: it off.
0: There won't be any self-defense this time.
3: Give me that gun back, Nutty.
0: Sure, Johnny, sure I will. You missed the captain with your first shot. He's down now. Go ahead, shoot him.
3: What?
0: Yeah, you heard me. There won't be any self-defense murder. You'll have to do it in cold blood.
2: Sure, it's...
0: Try the shoe on the other foot for a while, Sonny. On who goes home. On who's been waking up the sleeping dogs around here.
3: You trying to be funny?
0: You're the one who primed So Sad with that gaff story, aren't you, Johnny? Just to make it look like the captain was desperately padding the evidence. You have to be the one. The skipper had seen the official record. He knew about the smashed wrist that made it impossible.
3: And Mr. Valentine, listen...
0: Yes, Johnny. And that broken wrist also made it impossible for Jimmy to write in his diary on his last day. I guess a handwriting expert can tell me who wrote that last entry. The entry that made it seem so unlikely that Jimmy could have been really thinking about mutiny.
3: But everybody knew how Omega treated Jimmy.
0: Let's just believe what we know. That Jimmy was a troublemaker, a mutineer, who was killed accidentally in self-defense. Only it gave you the bright idea of duplicating the stunt with malice aforethought.
3: I've been trying to find Joe Murphy to learn the
0: facts.
3: You
0: have not. You've been making up the facts. Capitalizing on the captain's feelings about a tragedy. You've been doing it for 6 months. Ever since you knew the only witness was dead.
3: No, no.
0: And you had to know, Buster, because you told me you kept writing to locate him. And yet someplace I remember the postman, the mailman himself, saying that Captain LaMega was the only guy around here who ever wrote to strange foreign places.
3: All right, smart boy. Metal
2: it. Oh,
0: hey, give me that. I guess Portuguese Cove won't be having an ambitious new tuna skipper for some time, Johnny.

0: Jimmy was the same as Johnny. Yes, he was the same.
1: Skipper, Johnny admitted that he was working for a chance to kid you.
2: Now you'll keep the boat, Captain. That's what you want.
0: It's what people say I want. Job, of course.
1: Yeah, I know. You won't defend yourself, will you? Too proud. You'll just get secretly drunk and beat your head over the rail and haunt yourself with how you once hit a man.
0: My fist is so big. It happens so suddenly.
1: And you won't admit that you really hurt yourself every time you lash out and say there aren't any more men in the family. Trying to smother that conscience of yours. The same oversized conscience Johnny kept preying on. You won't ever admit how lonely you can get being the captain, being responsible for family, or how close you got to wanting to shoot yourself over the guilt that really shouldn't have been yours.
0: Mr. Valentine, the poor man over there plays excellent dance music. So sad. It's such a funny name. Wouldn't you two like to dance, Miss Brooks?
2: Yes, I'd love to. But it's all over now, isn't it, Captain?
0: Yes, of course. Don't worry. I only wish you knew something about tuna fishing, Mr. Valentine. We could use a man like you in the Lamego family.

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Tonight's adventure of George Valentine has been brought to you by Standard Oil Company of California on behalf of independent Chevron gas stations and Standard stations throughout the West. Robert Bailey is starred as George, with Virginia Gregg as Brooksy. Let George Do It is written by David Victor and Jackson Gillis and directed by Don Clark. Francis X. Bushman was heard as Lamego, Walter Burke as Johnny, Elliot Reed as So Sad, Glenn Delano as Mrs. Jewel, and Harry Bartell as the mailman. The music was composed and presented by Eddie Dunstetter, your announcer, John Heaston. Listen again next week, same time, same station, to Let George Do It. This is the Mutual, Don Lee, broadcasting.

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0: That could make a change for better.

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0: Hey, excuse me, Mr. Hardery, but you know what day tomorrow is?
1: Sure, it's Sunday.
0: No, no. For your information, it's also Father's Day.
1: Well, well, good for Dad.
0: Yeah, as a consequence, and in honor of the occasion, I have read a poem.
1: I might have known. Well, what do you call it?
0: I call it Poor Pop. It's poem. See, it's blanket verse. I wrote it in bed. It goes like this. It says, from border to border and coast to coast, tomorrow is Father's Day. But all poor Papa ever gets is the bills for Mother's Day.
1: Well, thank you, Henry Wadsworth Buttram.
2: Hey, that reminds me of my Papa Buttram.
0: Yeah?
2: He's a railroad engineer, you know.
0: What was you, his first wreck?
2: Now, look here, Buttram. After what I saw you trying to do this morning, believe me, you ain't got no room for no wisecracks.
0: Oh, well, that's...
1: And just what was Pat trying to do this morning, John?
2: Oh, don't tell him. Send his Papa a Father's Day telegram.
1: Oh.
2: Only he didn't have no money as usual.
1: Well, that's nothing new. He never has money.
2: Oh.
1: How'd he make out?
2: Not so good. The clerk told him it cost him 10 cents a word with no charge for the signature.
1: So?
2: Well, so I asked him if it cost me anything just to send my signature, nothing else.
1: What did he say to that?
2: Well, I guess he thought I was kidding anyway. He said, no, it won't cost you a cent. Mm. And that's where I put one over on him.
1: Oh, you did?
2: Yes, sir.
1: Uh-huh.
2: How? Well, I said, I might not look it, but I'm part Indian. And my name is Big Chief Pat Wisham Pop Happy Father's Day Buttram.
1: I'll bet that really went over big.
2: Well, not very.
1: I got news for you. Neither did the joke, kid. Better read that one again.
2: Seriously, though, Mr. Artery, tomorrow being Father's Day, and I thought in conclusion, that means I'm about through, so everybody get ready to applaud here. In conclusion, I'm kind of winding things up with a word of cheer to all the young fathers coming along.
1: Well, now that's mighty, mighty thoughtful of you, Patrick, old boy. What do you want to say?
2: Yes, Bill. When you've been walking all night with the baby, and you're down to your last lullaby song, just be glad you don't live in Alaska where the nights is 6 months long.

0: Thank you, friends. Many, many thanks. And now, since once more it's storytelling time here at Melody Ranch, I thought I'd go back quite a few years and tell you a yarn about one of the nicest guys I ever worked for. His name was Charlie Duncan, and he owned the Square D Ranch, just a few miles the other side of town. That is, he did, until his doctor told him he'd have to sell his place and head for a drier climate if he wanted to live. That was in May. Late in the afternoon of June the 25th, almost 6 weeks later, he sent word down to the bunkhouse that he wanted to see me right away.
1: Come in.
0: Well, hi, Charlie. Sim said you wanted to see me.
1: Yes, I do, son. Come on in. Gene, this is Mr. Phillips. Mr. Phillips, this is my foreman, Gene Autry.
0: I'm glad to know you, Mr. Phillips.
2: Thank you, Mr. Autry. I came here prepared to carry out a business transaction. However, since Mr. Duncan seems to feel the necessity of your presence...
1: Well, like I told you before, Mr. Phillips, Gene's been with me a long time. I respect his judgment even more than I do my own.
2: In that case, I'm certain my client's offer for your property will be equally satisfactory to both of you.
1: And just exactly what is your client's offer, Mr. Phillips?
2: Well, first, suppose you tell me what you're asking.
1: Well, I had hoped to get $75,000, but now...
2: Never mind going any further, Mr. Duncan. That figure will be most satisfactory. Let us therefore consider the transaction closed.
1: Well, Mr. Phillips, why, you haven't even been over the land yet.
2: I came here to buy a ranch, sir, not to quibble about details. I'll have a check in full ready for you in the morning. The new owner wants to take over at once.
0: Well, sir, I've seen a lot of crazy business deals in my time, but this one took the cake. Nevertheless, early the next morning, Charlie and I met with Lawyer Phillips at his hotel room in town. 20 minutes later, when he was assured all the title papers were in order, he reached into his briefcase, took out an envelope, counted out $75,000 in cash, handed it to Charlie, and accepted the receipt.
2: Thank you, Mr. Duncan. And now that our transaction has been completed, Mr. Stevens, my client, has asked me to advise you, Mr. Autry, that no changes in ranch personnel will be made at this time.
0: That'll be good news to the boys, Mr. Phillips. They'll be getting a little worried.
1: By the way, just who is this Mr. Stevens?
2: Mr. Stevens is a retired businessman, Mr. Duncan. He's worked hard all his life and now wants only a place to seclude himself so that he may rest and take things easy.
0: Any idea when we can expect him?
3: What's wrong with right now?
1: You mean...
3: What's the matter, Mr. Duncan? You look disappointed.
0: I thought you said your client was a retired businessman, Mr. Phillips.
3: So I quit working early, cowboy. What's the difference? I'm still tired and I need a rest. Oh, yeah, there's one other thing. As my foreman, it'll be your job to make sure I don't see nobody. Don't meet nobody or talk to nobody. I'll leave the ranch and part up to you. If you need more money, let me know. But other than that, don't bother me.
0: And so late that same afternoon, Mr. Stevens, along with Phillips, his lawyer, moved into the Square D. What's more, just as he'd requested, I didn't bother him, nor did he bother me. Finally, though, one evening about a month later, I had some business to discuss with him, so I went up to the main house, knocked on the door.
3: Hello, Archie. What's on your mind?
0: I just thought you'd like to know our cattle are about ready to ship.
3: So go ahead and ship them. Why bother me?
0: Well, it means that I'll have to go to Kansas City for a few days.
3: But did you say Kansas City?
0: That's right. That's where our major market is.
3: Well, I don't like doing business in Kansas City, so ship them to St. Louis.
0: But, Mr. Stevens...
3: I said ship them to St. Louis.
0: Okay. You're the boss.
3: Yeah. Remember that. Oh, incidentally, you'll probably need some extra expense dough for the trip, so, yeah. It's $500.
0: That won't be necessary. I can draw it from the ranch account.
3: So what? Take this anyway. Have yourself a ball.
0: Well, needless to say, all the boys were mighty confused when I told them we were shipping the cattle to St. Louis. Nevertheless, early the next morning, we started loading them into stock cars. And by nightfall, I was on my way by plane. Only I wasn't going to St. Louis with the cattle. You see, I decided to play a little hunch and go to Kansas City. Anyway, when I got there, some hours later, I checked into a small hotel, waited around till about 8 o'clock at night, then headed for a nightclub. A nightclub with the same name as the one on the cover of a match folder I'd picked up two nights before back at the Square D Ranch House.
4: Something I can do for you, Mac?
0: Oh, yeah, a glass of ginger ale.
4: With what, bourbon, scotch, or gin?
0: Lemon peel.
4: I know, but...
0: That's all. Just plain old lemon peel.
4: That's what I thought you said.
0: By the way, ever see the guy in this snapshot before?
4: Oh, now look, pal, I see a thousand... Hey, where'd you get this?
0: You didn't answer my question.
4: Wait here a second, I'll be right back.
0: Well, I'd hit pay dirt. Now it was just a question of waiting around to find out how much. I didn't have to wait long, though. Less than 10 minutes later, a guy who looked like a well-dressed mashed potato walked up, sat down on the stool next to me.
5: I hear you got a picture of an old friend of ours. Is that right?
0: Or might have. Why?
5: Where is he?
0: Where who?
5: Look, pal. There's money you want, just say so. Just don't play dumb. It'll only get you messed up.
0: Suppose I like playing dumb.
5: In that case, you won't be too healthy when you leave here. That is, if you leave.
0: You know something? That's just the way I like to do business. Believe me, I didn't waste any time in getting out of that place. But not without two guys getting a tag on me. In fact, they were still following me when I got back to St. Louis. 2 days later, the stock cars arrived and I wound up my business. Then, just as if I didn't suspect a thing, I got on the train, headed back home. My shadow's still on my tail. Next afternoon, Johnny Bond met me at the station with the ranch buckboard, which, just by chance, had a big square D written on the side of it. That was all my two friends needed. They headed right for a phone booth in the station. As for me, I went back to the ranch, told all the boys what had found out, then just waited for what I knew was bound to happen. Sure enough, right on schedule, the next night about 10 o'clock, a big black sedan pulled up in front of the ranch house and four men got out.

0: Mr. Stevens?
1: Huh? Oh. Flat Regan.
0: That's right. Me and a couple of boys was just in the neighborhood, so we thought we'd drop by and say hello.
1: Yeah, well, yeah, I'm glad you could. Well, what's new?
0: It's funny, isn't it? I was just going to ask you the same thing.
1: Well, come on in. Come on.
0: Thanks. Nice place you got here.
1: What do you want with me?
0: The same thing you want with a couple of my boys. Only we're going to make it much nicer and quicker.
1: No, wait a minute, Slats. Can't we kind of talk this over? Maybe we can make a deal, eh? Yeah, that's it. We'll go half and half on everything from here on.
0: Squirm, chum, squirm. It still ain't going to do you a bit of good. What do you want it? In the front or the back?
2: All right, drop it, Egan.
3: What is it?
4: Get the guns, Johnny.
2: Right.
1: It's nice going, Archie. It's nice going. You've done me a great favor. This is going to mean a raise in pay for you and for all of your boys. Right now, though, if you'll just leave me and my friends alone for a while, I've got a little personal business to take care of.
0: I'm afraid it's not that simple, Mr. Stevens.
1: What do you mean?
0: Just what I said. You see, when I went to Kansas City last week, I took along a small snapshot of you.
1: So what?
0: Well, it seems you're pretty well known back there. Guess it's because your picture's been in the paper so many times. Only the name under the newspaper picture I saw wasn't Joe Stevens. It was Eddie Cardona.
1: Now, look,
2: you mean that there Kansas City gangster, Gene?
0: That's right, Johnny. The guy we've been working for is wanted by the Kansas City police for every crime in the book.
1: Now, look, Autry, don't be a fool. I'll make it with you. Why? Well, I'll give you this ranch as a present.
0: Thanks, but I'm not interested in bargaining. Yeah, your bargaining days are over, Cardona. But I tell you what I will do.
1: Yeah, what?
0: Since you and Mr. Egan are such good friends, I'll try and fix it so you can share the same cell.

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1: And Echo.
2: And Greg.
0: From Cheekface. And you're listening to KPCA.
3: I'm the Comic Weekly Man, the jolly Comic Weekly Man. And I'm here to read the funnies to you happy boys and honeys. Yes, boys and girls, it's Comic Weekly time. And here I come right into your house to bring a little fun and happiness. Right out of the pages of Puck the Comic Weekly, straight into your living room. Your friend, the Comic Weekly Man, the jolly Comic Weekly Man. Hello, hello, hello.
4: Hello, hello, hello.
3: Little Miss Honey, how are you today?
4: I'm just fine, thank you. How are you?
3: Chipper as a chipmunk. Happy as a donkey.
4: Well, I'm glad you are, because Flash Gordon has taken a trip to the moon, and I want to see what he's doing there, because I've never been to the moon before.
3: Very well, then. I won't waste any more time.
4: Goody. Read me the funnies, please.
3: Puck the Comic Weekly? Mm-hmm. All right, I'll read that in just a moment. But before I do, let's listen to this nice man.

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1: Magic words for the music, please.
0: Very well, my lady. Six guns blazing as he thunders along. Give us music for Hopalong. Hoppy had saved Don Raymond's ranch from being sold to the outlaw Sloat. As Hoppy brought the deed to the ranch to give to Don Raymond, he saw a huge urn and discovered within it Sloat. When Hoppy kicked the urn over and broke it, Sloan slipped out of the window and disappeared. Hoppy, Lucky, California, and Don Raymond are after him. Finally, they rein in. California says,
2: "No sign of Sloat anywhere. Critter must have known we were tailing him and give us a slip."
0: Hoppy replies, "I hope that's the answer. I'd hate to think he was deliberately drawing us away from that hacienda for some reason." Quickly, they gallop back to the hacienda to find out. They arrive at the ranch, last picture, second row, and discover Chico the guard lying on the ground unconscious. In the big picture in the next row, Don Raymond discovers that his son, Felipe, is gone. Lucky says,
3: "Then Sloat's escape was an ornery trick to lure us away so somebody could grab that boy."
0: Quickly, the men mount. California says, first picture, next row,
2: "We can't have gotten far. Mount up. We're searching the countryside."
0: Meanwhile, several miles away, first picture, next row, Sloat and his gang, who have captured Felipe, have arrived in an old abandoned stone quarry where they intend to hide out. Sloat says,
4: "All right, climb down, Felipe. This'll be your new home for a spell, till you decide to tell us where that Madeira Spanish land grant's hidden."
0: The men dismount. Sloat turns his back on Felipe and says to the men, last picture of the row,
4: "All right, relax, boys. We'll wait till Peavy gets here."
0: Suddenly, Felipe reaches inside his shirt, pulls out a gun, and whirls on him, saying,
2: "You will wait with your hands up, I think."
0: Last picture, one of the outlaws says,
4: "Hey, what is this? I thought the kid was blind."
0: Felipe holds his gun on him and says,
2: "I was, until his sun blindness wear off. And now that you have shown me your hideout, we will wait for this Peavy, eh?"
1: Goody, goody. Wasn't that smart of Felipe not to let them know that he could see again?
0: Yes, this way he pretended to be a...
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Lord above made man to help his neighbour. 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
1: The rain in Spain stays mainly in the plain.
0: Again?
1: The rain in Spain stays mainly in the plain.
0: I think she's got it. I think she's got it.
1: The rain in Spain stays mainly in the plain.
0: By George, she's got it! By George, she's got it! Now

0: 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She almost makes the day.
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0: Report. I'm your host and producer, Dan Roberts. 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In today's edition, you'll hear reports from France 24, NHK World Radio Japan, and Radio Havana Cuba. We will begin with France 24. A devastating mudslide and floods moved through Nepal and Tibet regions, destroying many villages and killing hundreds. Many countries have sent aid and rescue teams. Leila Jacinto talks about the geology of the region and the melting glaciers that triggered the events. Glaciers are melting at record levels around the planet, largely as a result of climate warming. Parts of Central America are experiencing extreme drought, exacerbated by changing weather patterns brought on by an unusual El Niño. Noga Tarnopolsky talks about how the upcoming Israeli elections are influencing extremist settler attacks in the occupied West Bank. Also, the Israeli Minister of National Security, Ben-Gvir, called for the wanton killing of 30 to 40 Palestinians each night in Gaza to raise the level of terror and keep Netanyahu in power. France 24.
1: After a mudslide that swept away entire villages, relief drops by helicopters in remote areas, and intermittent rain, which is falling on rescue teams in Tibet and Nepal, searching for survivors from Wednesday's catastrophic mudslide. The official death toll now stands at 362, with more than 1,400 missing, many of them foreign nationals, in an area coveted both as a tourist destination for mountaineers and a Hindu pilgrimage route. Yuka Royer has more.
2: Among the first to dispatch a disaster response team was South Korea. The country is also sending $1 million in humanitarian assistance through international organizations.
3: Nepal, 현지에서.
4: We will do our utmost to ensure swift, safe search and rescue operations for our nationals in Nepal.
2: Their mission is not just to help Nepal deal with the crisis, but to find their own citizens. Hundreds of foreign nationals from over 30 countries are among the missing, as the disaster hit areas popular with mountaineering tourists and pilgrims. China immediately deployed its military on the Tibetan side of the border and says it's also coordinating emergency supplies and cash assistance to Nepal. Nepal's southern neighbor, India, has sent nearly 50 tons of aid in 2 batches, including temporary shelters, blankets, and medicines. The European Union has activated its Copernicus satellite system to help map the affected areas and says it's ready to provide further assistance. Britain's Prime Minister said his government was ready to dispatch first responders, along with £5 million in cash aid. Distributing aid will be challenging due to the Himalayas' rugged mountainous terrain, and authorities are warning of a possible second wave of floods as a lake formed at the disaster site by a blocked river is at risk of bursting.
5: About all of this with Leila Jacinto, who joins me on the set. Leila, there was some initial confusion over what exactly could have triggered this deadly flash flood. Just tell us a bit more about what we know and what it means.
6: Well, I mean, the confusion was on Wednesdays, shortly after 8:30 local time, the USGS, the US Geological Survey, recorded a seismic event of 5.2 magnitude, and an earthquake was assumed. But now it appears that what triggered this flash flood was a glacial collapse, right? So the initial difficulty in finding what triggered this underscores some basic underlying issues, right? One is terrain, right? We are looking at the Himalayas. These are the world's tallest mountains. These mountain ranges happened because of a continental collision between the Eurasian plain and the Indian subcontinent. So these mountains are gigantic, and it's a geological battleground. So there are tectonic plains. It's an earthquake zone. You know, Nepal has seen disasters, earthquake disasters in 2015, for instance, more than 8,000 people were killed. So, you know, an earthquake was a likely assumption. Then the fact that this was a flash flood, and this is currently the monsoon season in Nepal. But what baffled local scientists was, like, this year, the monsoons have not been very heavy. So now it appears that what caused this was a glacial collapse of, get this, 5,200 meters. Now, when we're talking about glacial collapse, this is a very serious issue, and this is something that we have been talking about for decades, right? The Himalayas, the Karakoram, the Hindu Kush, these are a whole host of mountain ranges, and they stretch from Bhutan in the east right up to Pakistan in the west. And, you know, and these are the border regions of Nepal, Tibet, China, India. This entire range has around 40,000 glaciers, okay? What is very poor in this area is glacial monitoring. If you compare the glacial monitoring in these range compared to the Alps, there are just a few dozen glaciers that are being constantly monitored. Once these glaciers collapse, and this has accelerated, scientists have been telling us that this has been accelerating, because once they collapse, it is way too late. You know, the gradient of this terrain is so steep. You are talking about this mass of debris and floods falling thousands of meters. Once that happens, it's too late for downhill communities, and which is why, you know, long-term monitoring of these glaciers need to be stepped up. As we know, you know, this is very difficult terrain for humanitarian assistance to reach. What will primarily happen, and we've already seen this, is immediately it's the armed forces of the countries that get triggered. You know, so the Nepalese army, China's PLA, and even the Indian armed forces immediately, you know, they have the wherewithal and the know-how to handle this sort of terrain, because roads have been blocked, river valleys flooded. And of course, you know, international NGOs have a certain expertise in delivering humanitarian aid. It's very difficult. And, you know, the recovery mission is going to be very hard. But then there are also the underlying issues, you know, and the underlying issues is the question of economic development in these regions, you know. So these are regions that are, they're mountainous, but they're not that remote. Okay, these are river valleys that are at the crux of all the trading. You know, Nepal relies on a lot of cross-border trade with China, and they all pass through these river valleys. Now, what governments and administrations have to do is manage economic development in a very geologically sensitive zone. And there's been a lot of infrastructure development and push of population in this region. So what we have to really look at now, in addition to providing humanitarian assistance, rebuilding community lives, is also take a look at where are the emphasis of economic development. You know, there are a lot of hydroelectric projects. These are big projects. And there needs to be a careful examination of the priorities for this. You know, it's called the roof of the world. It's not for nothing.
5: Leela, thank you.
2: In Honduras, 80% of the country is under an alert for drought, a situation that's exacerbated by the El Niño weather phenomenon. Residents of the capital have been forced to stockpile water, and a well is being dug in this historic neighborhood.
7: The situation is really worrying, and we know that, in this case, the problem stems from a lack of rainfall.
2: A rainfall deficit is one of the consequences of El Niño. The weather phenomenon occurs every 2 to 7 years. It's caused by a change in the intensity and direction of winds in the Pacific. Usually, warm waters are pushed westward by the trade winds towards Asia. During El Niño episodes, these winds weaken, causing heat to be released into the atmosphere and changing weather patterns around Central and South America. In El Salvador, this lagoon has completely dried up. The government has issued a maximum drought alert, as has Panama, which has also declared a state of emergency. It's affecting shipping traffic in the Panama Canal. The number of crossings has been reduced, measures that are usually taken much later in the season.
8: This is a different El Niño event, characterized by an unusually early onset, and it could last much longer than previous phenomena. Consequently, the measures needed to get through Panama's dry season must be taken much earlier.
2: According to climate scientists, this year's El Niño is expected to be the most intense ever recorded.
9: Joining me now from Jerusalem is France 24's Noga Tanaposki. Noga, just briefly, in regards to the Israeli elections, which are going to be happening in October, what is happening in regards to the settlements in general?
10: What's happening is that the settler movement and the most extreme parts among them have really gained both currency and power through a number of Netanyahu top ministers who are themselves settlers or who are settler activists. So what we're seeing in this electoral campaign, which is really remarkable, is to what extent this small minority of very extremist settlers with the most radical far-right views, to what an extent these people who do represent a small minority have become the center of the electoral campaign. I want to point out that the minister we now see on the screen, another one of these group, Itamar Ben-Gvir, two or three days ago called for the wanton killing of 30 to 40 Palestinians at night in Gaza for no reason except to terrorize them and to kill them. The prime minister of Israel, who has the power to fire any of these ministers, to condemn them, or to halt any of these processes, including handing out of arms to violent settlers in the West Bank, the Israeli prime minister is going along for the ride. He is on board with these efforts, and he has not even condemned Itamar Ben-Gvir's call for murder, flat-out murder. So we're in a situation in which extremism, radical extremism, has taken over the electoral campaign, and that is causing a lot of fears among the general Israeli population and also among the officials, for example, from the Central Election Committee, who really feel pressure to try and secure these elections in one way or another.
9: Noga Tanaposki reporting there from Jerusalem. Thank you.
0: Those reports are from France 24. France 24 may be easily found at their website, france24.com, as well as a YouTube channel called France 24 English, and most podcast sites, as is the shortwave report. On to NHK World Radio Japan. The Japanese government says it supports International Criminal Court President Tomoko Akane after the U.S. announced sanctions against her. A group of parliamentarians condemned the move by Donald Trump. The United Nations and the International Red Cross are urging countries to regulate lethal autonomous AI weapon systems. Parts of Japan have been experiencing extreme heat. China and other countries expressed displeasure after the U.S. said it would ratchet up its sanctions on anyone doing business with Iran. NHK Japan.
11: The Japanese government says it will provide necessary support to International Criminal Court President Akane Tomoko after the U.S. announced sanctions against her. Washington announced the sanctions last week, accusing the court of maliciously abusing its authority. Akane is a Japanese judge who has led the organization since 2024. Japan's Chief Cabinet Secretary Kihara Minoru said the country has consistently supported the ICC. He said the court punishes the most serious crimes of concern to the international community and upholds the rule of law.
12: The Japanese government has been in close communication with ICC President Akane. We plan to continue to communicate with each other and provide necessary support.
11: When asked about the possibility of Akane losing access to financial services in Japan, Kihara said that the government is monitoring the situation. He said he would not speculate on the impact of the sanctions. Meanwhile, a cross-party group of Japanese lawmakers is speaking out against those sanctions. The Nonpartisan Parliamentary Association for Reconsidering Human Rights Diplomacy issued a statement on Monday. It says the group condemns the U.S. move in the strongest terms.
13: Being silent in the face of criticism of the rule of law would mean that Japan will not be able to fulfill its responsibility as a country advocating the rule of law.
11: The statement says the Japanese government should file a clear protest against the sanctions and call on the U.S. to immediately withdraw the measure. The United Nations and the International Committee of the Red Cross are urging countries to regulate lethal AI autonomous weapons systems.
14: We are now dangerously close to crossing a moral red line, the autonomous targeting of humans by machines.
11: Fully autonomous AI-guided weapons are raising ethical concerns as they select and attack targets without human involvement. There are reports that AI weapons could have already been used in battle, such as between Russia and Ukraine. The UN and the ICRC want a legally binding document with clear controls and prohibitions on their use.
15: What we are seeing is increasingly sophisticated weapons being used at ever greater speed and scale.
11: He expressed hope that negotiations will move forward at a November conference on arms control in Geneva, Switzerland.
16: Parts of Japan experienced yet another day of dangerous heat on Wednesday. The high topped 40 degrees Celsius in Fukuoka Prefecture. The temperature at Fukuoka Airport was 40.4 degrees, while Dazaifu City saw a high of 40.3. Several other places in southwestern Japan recorded temperatures above 39 degrees. The extreme heat hit parts of Kumamoto Prefecture, still recovering from a powerful earthquake that struck in late July. The daytime high was 39.2 degrees in Yatsushiro City and 38.9 in Kumamoto City.
11: Beijing has voiced its displeasure with the United States after Washington said it would ratchet up its sanctions on anyone doing business with Iran. China is one of Iran's major trading partners. Its foreign ministry spokesperson says there's no legal basis for the sanctions and that it's provoking a sharp reaction from Chinese officials.
17: China's cooperation with Iran is conducted within the framework of international law and should not be interfered with or disrupted.
18: Today,
11: China's reaction comes on the heels of U.S. Treasury Secretary Scott Bessent's announcement. He said the U.S. will unleash an economic onslaught against Iran's financial connections around the globe. And he warned that countries violating the sanctions could be shut out of the dollar-based economic system. Efforts are still underway to find a diplomatic solution to the U.S.-Iran conflict. The Pakistani army says its chief, Asim Munir, visited Iran. The key mediator met with top Iranian officials, including Mohsen Rezaei from the Supreme National Security Council. The military says they discussed ways to keep tensions from escalating and end the fighting altogether. They also talked about the Strait of Hormuz. Pakistan's interior minister joined the visit. He says significant progress was made and that the meeting ended on a positive note, hinting that the diplomatic push is ongoing.
0: Those reports are from NHK World Radio Japan on shortwave. They're heard at 10 p.m. at 11735 or on the web at www.nhk.or.jp. NHK may be more easily found at most podcast sites like Amazon, Apple, you name it. If you have questions or comments about the shortwave report or could help support this show, like listeners in upstate New York and West Virginia did this week, my PayPal contact information is available at my website, outfarpress.com, or by writing to Dan Roberts at P.O. Box 1162, Willits, California, 95490. I'm truly grateful for the donations. 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And if you're listening on a public radio station, please support them as well. We will conclude with Radio Havana, Cuba. Cuban Foreign Minister Bruno Rodriguez condemned the new one-year extension of the U.S. blockade on the island. More than 7,000 cargo containers with international aid remain stranded in Caribbean ports in fear of U.S. sanctions. The Pentagon announced that it has renewed its strikes on boats in the Eastern Pacific and Caribbean, allegedly transporting drugs to the U.S. At least 223 people have been killed in the bombings, and the U.S. Drug Enforcement Agency says that the killings have had no effect on the supplies of cocaine in the United States. The United Nations, Canada, and Australia said it was shameful that Israel will not investigate the killing of a convoy from the World Food Kitchen in Gaza. 186 aid workers were killed last year in Gaza. While the U.S. is actively deporting permitted Haitians to the island, scores of civilians are being killed by gangs. Radio Havana, Cuba.
18: Cuban Foreign Minister Bruno Rodriguez on Tuesday, yesterday, condemned the one-year extension of the economic, commercial, and financial blockade imposed by the United States on the island. On social media, Bruno Rodriguez described the blockade as a genocidal policy that has been maintained against our people for more than six decades, and emphasized that Cuba is not a threat, but the blockade is. Rodriguez said, "The renewal of the so-called Trading with the Enemy Act until September next year, 2027, is not a minor administration act, but rather confirmation that Washington persists in its aim to suffocate an entire nation." The top Cuban diplomat also noted that the extension comes at the most brutal moment of the U.S. offensive against Cuba in recent years. Cuba's deputy permanent representative to the United Nations, Ambassador Dailinis Moreno Guerra, announced the blockade for hindering basic services, including health care, with serious consequences for the Cuban people. Moreno Guerra warned that more than 34,000 pregnant women are unable to receive prenatal ultrasounds, while the infant mortality rate has doubled and currently exceeds 9.8 for every 1,000 live births. The decline in key social and health indicators, she said, confirms that the blockade exists and it is killing us. She also described the impact of the blockade on international cooperation. More than 7,000 containers, including donations from the United Nations agencies, remain stranded in Caribbean ports, while another 170 containers of essential goods have already now arrived in Cuba but have not been delivered to the recipients due to the shortage of fuel. The U.S. Pentagon, the War Department, says it has renewed strikes on boats in the Eastern Pacific and the Caribbean after a two-month pause. Earlier this week, on Monday, the U.S. Southern Command said that two people were killed after it carried out a lethal kinetic strike on a low-profile vessel operating along established narco-trafficking routes in the Pacific. Once again, the Pentagon provided absolutely no evidence that the boat was carrying drugs, because there is no evidence. Since President Trump, Donald Trump, launched a boat bombing campaign earlier in 2025, about a year ago in September, Southcom says it's killed at least 223 people. Amnesty International, along with other international agencies, have condemned these strikes as extrajudicial killings, a form of murder, saying they amount to crimes under international law. Boasts about the effectiveness of the boat strikes in combating drug trade come less than a month after a leaked Drug Enforcement Administration, DEA, analysis revealed that the boat bombing campaign has not reduced the amount of cocaine entering the country by a single bit, as drug cartels have found alternate methods of shipping their products into the United States. Nicholas Grossman, professor of international relations at the University of Illinois in Chicago, described the boat strike campaign as murderous and illegal, adding that its victims are not terrorists, and they may not even be drug traffickers at all. Investigative journalist Camila Lourdes Garlasa said that there is no proof that any of the victims on the boat strikes were involved in the drug trade. Israel's decision not to launch a criminal investigation into an attack on a central kitchen convoy in Gaza is shameful, according to the United Nations and Canada and Australia. The 2024 attack on the World Central Kitchen convoy killed at least 7 humanitarian workers. The announcement by the Israeli government that they would pursue criminal investigations into other strikes, but not the central kitchen, is without further explanation and is shameful. The investigation into the strike on World Humanitarian Day was particularly egregious. This decision is both too little and too late. The victims of this incident and their families deserve justice and accountability, and we will continue to seek answers on their behalf. Gaza has become a particularly deadly place for aid workers. In 2025, last year, Israeli attacks on the Strip accounted for more than half of all deaths of humanitarian workers globally, 186 killed during the year last year. The United Nations also says that Israel's failure to investigate its attacks has riled even countries close considered staunch supporters. In Haiti, a heavily armed gang killed dozens of people overnight in a raid on Kenskoff, a farming community near Haiti's capital of Port-au-Prince. The United Nations reports that at least 47 people were killed, 22 more were wounded, with homes set ablaze, prompting outrage from survivors over the Haitian government's failure to protect them from repeatedly deadly attacks from gangs. One local resident said, "We live in humiliation. The government has done nothing for us. The blood of our people does not stop flowing in Kenskoff. The prime minister has to say something to the people in Kenskoff now. We cannot take this anymore." The UN Human Rights Agency reports that hundreds of criminal groups in Haiti have killed over 16,000 people since early 2022. That's compounded on an existing humanitarian crisis in which nearly 6.5 million Haitians require assistance and nearly 1.5 million are internally displaced. Despite that, the United States last week announced twice weekly deportation flights to Haiti after a U.S. Supreme Court ruling allowed the Trump administration to end temporary protected status for an estimated 350,000 Haitians.
0: Those reports were from Radio Havana, Cuba. 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On shortwave, Cuba may be heard from noon to 1 p.m. at 15140 and from 6 p.m. to midnight at 6000. 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I'm your host and producer, Dan Roberts. 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
2: 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She'll explain to us what lungfish are and how they can survive both in the water and on land for years. Lungfish breathe outside the water, and they surround themselves in a cocoon when they're on the land. 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We can't wait to share with you today on the Children's Hour. 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

0: That's Green Chili Jam Band right here on the Children's Hour, an oldie but goodie. I'm Katie Stone, and we're just so happy to be with all of you out in listener land, everyone here on Zoom, and everyone here at the Outpost Performance Space. Hello to our crew.
1: Hello.
0: And who's with us today?
2: Hi, it's Beth.
3: Hello, it's Amadeus.
4: Hi, it's Lily Mae.
5: Hi, it's Daniel.
6: Hi, it's Max.
0: It's so great you all are here today. Thank you so much. Well, we have a show about something I know very little about, lungfish. Now, to me, this sounds like a fish that just looks like a lung. Is that what we're going to learn about? I'm looking over at Amadeus because he's our wild animal expert here. You do know about lungfish, Amadeus?
3: I know a little bit about them. I volunteer at a museum here in Albuquerque that has a lungfish, and they don't look exactly like lungs, so I think the name is for a different reason, which I'm sure we'll find out about today.
0: I don't even think I've seen the lungfish.
6: I have.
0: You have, Max. I bet you know a lot about lungfish.
6: I know something about lungfish that my mom told me about.
0: Ooh, well, we're going to find out. Your mom is with us today, Dr. Irina Salinas, and she is a professor of biology at the University of New Mexico, and her specialty is lungfish. And from what I understand, she has some really interesting information to share with us about lungfish today on the Children's Hour. And by the end of the show, we are all going to know a lot more about these incredibly unique creatures. We've also got a book review of the latest in the Goodnight Stories for Rebel Girls series by our kids crew member Nina. This is Bird Song and Eco Wonder right here on the Children's Hour.

0: the water, but they are obligate air breathers, so they must come to the surface and gulp air, force the air into the lungs, and that's how they basically live.
1: You mean like a whale? They like come up and do they spout like a whale does too?
2: No.
0: No, but they are almost like a frog. If you guys have ever seen frogs breathing where they swallow the air, that's how they push it in.
1: Interesting. Yeah, Beth.
2: Where do lungfish live?
0: Oh, that's a great question. So there are three genera of lungfish. There is the Australian lungfish, which is one genus. There's South American lungfish. And then, of course, the African lungfish, which are the ones we study in my lab. And I'll tell you in a minute why we specifically work with the African lungfish and not the other ones.
1: Mm. Daniel, let me come to you.
3: What do the lungfish eat?
0: Well, we think that they're pretty omnivorous, so they eat a variety of things, mostly a little bit towards carnivores. So in the lab, we feed them worms, but you can also feed them pellets. I've even seen a whole mouse in a kind of like the style of a snake eating a whole mouse. Lungfish can also take a big prey like that because they can grow really big. They live up to 40 years and they can get as large as like 2 meters long, and they're really wide, so their mouth can be quite big.
2: What do you think are lungfish's farthest relatives?
0: That's a great question, and that's one of the reasons why I chose to work with them when I moved here to Albuquerque, because they are the closest living taxon to all tetrapods. Do you know what a tetrapod is?
2: No.
0: Anyone?
4: No.
0: Tetra means four, and pod means leg. So these are four-legged animals.
1: Wait, like dogs, cats, like anything with four legs?
0: Yeah. So the first tetrapods are amphibians, and the closest animals to all tetrapods are lungfish. So you think that they are like fish, but they are more close to us than what you can even think.
1: Wow.
5: Speaking of their legs, I've seen that lungfish have some really thin fins comparatively to other fishes. I would think that that makes them a lot slower in the water. So why do they have such thin fins?
0: Great question. So when you remember your very first question, what you asked me what they are, and I said they are sarcopterygian fish. Sarcopterygian is a fancy word to mean lobed fin fish. So this is telling you that their limbs are very different from normal fish. And this is because they are like legs. There's a credible group who study locomotion of lungfish, and they show that those fins are acting as legs. They just use them to lift their body up off the bottom.
1: Wow. They breathe air. Do they walk on land or do they just walk on the bottom of the water?
0: So they walk at the bottom of the substrate when they are in the swimming form. But another really cool thing, and that's why I study the African lungfish, is they can live on land.
1: What? A fish that lives on land?
0: Mm-hmm. Mm-hmm.
2: That's something that I want to tell about.
1: Yeah, tell us about it, Max.
2: So what my mom told me is that how it protects itself from predators when it lives on land and when there's no water, it has like this weird cape on it of venom. So
1: like a cape of venom is on the lungfish when it's on land?
2: And then the predators can stop it from eating it when it's on land.
0: What Max was referring to when he said cape is what we call the cocoon. So lungfish live inside cocoons when they are outside the water, and this is how they survive what we call the estivation period. So estivation happens every year in Africa when there's no food and no water. There's the dry season. These animals don't die. What they do is that they start to secrete this mucus cocoon, and the mucus cocoon forms this case that protects the animals from desiccation.
1: You mean like lungfish who are on land, there hasn't been rain, they're still alive in their little cocoon. Do they breathe? How do they breathe in there?
0: Yeah, they do breathe. They have a little hole that they left. So these cocoons, they bury themselves in the mud. They make the cocoon and they leave this little hole that communicates the cocoon with the surface of the mud.
1: Wow.
2: They kind of do eat because they have like this weird stuff on their back. It's like, I don't know.
0: Lipids? A fat?
2: On their tail, and then they can eat a little bit to get some energy from it.
0: they have a fat deposit on the tail that they build up while they are still eating in fresh water. And when the hard time

0: things come, they can just basically use up the energy that they have stored in that piece of tissue in their tail, like Max just said.
1: So are they super skinny after this period?
0: Yeah, they lose a little bit of weight, but they lower their metabolism so much. So this estivation period, you kind of like think of the same as like hibernation, right? That state is what we call torpor. It's not full torpor because they are quickly able to reactivate their metabolism when water comes back. They're basically almost spending no energy and they do eat up their own tissues. And I'll talk a little bit more about that if you guys are interested.
1: Yeah, we are. What are you talking about?
0: So these animals have incredible ability to destroy their tissues and regenerate their tissues.
1: You mean like their tissues being like their body, like their skin,
0: their guts,
1: and all that?
0: Their kidneys, their skin. They are basically the masters of destroying themselves. It's almost like what we call self-inflicted damage. And I give you an example. When we investigated and discovered how the cocoon is formed in the skin, the cocoon is basically formed by layer after layer after layer of the skin that gets shed by the animal. And to do that, they need to hurt themselves. The skin becomes inflamed. And that inflammation is what makes the one layer of skin to leave the animal and form the first layer of the cocoon. And then they have these amazing stem cells that are able to make the next layer. And the cocoon gets thicker and thicker the longer they are estivating.
1: Wow. So we are learning about lungfish on the Children's Hour. And we're going to be back with Dr. Salinas from the University of New Mexico's biology department. She is an expert in lungfish.

0: and now to be said in one long fish breath. The jellyfish, the jellyfish, he's sweeter than the utter fish. He's in the Sandwich Islands searching for a peanut butter fish. The blowfish, oh, the blowfish, blowing candles out excites that fish. He'd like to go to birthday parties, but no one invites that fish. The hermit crab, he's such a pinchy, grabby fish. He lives alone beneath the stone, that's why he's such a grabby fish. The bluefish and the redfish fish, they're looking for the right fish to help them make the stars and stripes, but they can't find a whitefish fish. The flying fish, he's wiser than the crying fish. He flies above the fishermen, so he won't be a frying fish. The tuna fish, the toony fish, her name is Juicy Lucy Fish, says when I'm hooked, let me get cooked, don't turn me into sushi fish. There's muddy fish, there's messy fish, there's scare you half to deathy fish. I'll tell you more about fishy fish, but I'm all out of breathy fish.
1: 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Fish Breath with Shel Silverstein, performed by Pat Daly from a release called Underwater Land. And before that, Artichoke from 26 Animals with Lungfish. We're learning about lungfish today on the Children's Hour with Dr. Irina Salinas from the University of New Mexico's Biology Department.
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yellow little fishies, here's a lot of fun. We'll swim in the sea till the day is done. They swam and they swam, and it was a lark, till all of a sudden, they met a shark. Help, cried the little fishies. 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And quick as they could, they turned on their tails. 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

0: Quack. From a child's celebration of silliest songs put to Mayo collection, that's Shelley Duvall, an oldie but goodie, Three Little Fishies. You're listening to the Children's Hour, and today on the show, we're learning about lungfish, these amazing fish that can live even though there's no water. They don't have gills. They breathe, kind of like frogs. We're here today with Dr. Irina Salinas. She is from the University of New Mexico's Department of Biology, and she is an expert in lungfish. Let's go to Beth.
1: How old are lungfish?
2: So we think, and this is from the fossil record, these animals seem to have been around for about 400 million years, so they are very
0: old. 400 million years. I just want to pause here and think about what was happening on planet Earth 400 million years ago. That's like early dinosaurs. Is that even before dinosaurs?
3: I believe that is a little before dinosaurs.
2: Mm-hmm.
0: Whoa, so they predate dinosaurs. They survived when dinosaurs did not. Why?
2: I mean, they can stay in the water, I guess, so that's one thing. Another thing that we haven't talked about, and this is, of course, why we study them, is that they have the largest genome that has ever been sequenced on the planet.
0: Whoa. The largest genome ever sequenced on the planet is a lungfish?
2: The biggest, by far. So it's 30 times the size of the human genome. So one of the theories, of course, is that because they live in water and land, they need to encode for every single metabolic pathway that allows you to live in water and allows you to live in land. But I think there's a lot more to that. The genome was only recently sequenced about a year and a half ago, and there's still a lot of research to be done to understand why they have such large genomes.
0: Let's go to Thaniel.
4: The lungfish has been around a long time. Why didn't more fish also develop lungs like the lungfish?
2: That's a great question. So there are many fish that have developed lungs. This is what we call convergent evolution, because this acquisition of lung or air breathing in fish has been acquired multiple times during evolution. So some fish can breathe air by adapting their swim bladder to becoming an air breathing organ. Some fish can breathe air by adapting their gut. Lungfish build these lungs or develop these lungs that are very different from ours in terms of the tissue they come from, but they're also very different from the examples I just gave you, like eels and others, where they use their swim bladders or other guts.
1: How are the lungfish going to survive if there are lots of dirty trash all around them?
0: Pollution, climate change. It seems like 400 million years, maybe they have a gene to adapt to all of these things.
2: That's a very good question, Max. Do you guys remember how I told you that there's Australian lungfish and South American lungfish and African lungfish? The Australian lungfish, they are obligate water breathers, so they need to breathe from the water. And those are the ones that are extremely endangered, because in Australia, all of the rivers are very polluted, as you can imagine, and they also have a lot of issues with trout. And so the Australian lungfish have suffered a lot from the degradation of environmental quality. And I don't think we have reports in Africa about this, but they definitely live in heavily polluted regions, Max, like Lake Victoria. Fortunately, we don't have any data that is tracking populations and abundance and impacts of human activity.
0: So it sounds like plenty of room for new biologists to study lungfish and learn a lot of new information that's just unknown about lungfish. So I'd really like to ask you, Dr. Salinas, about your cutting-edge research you're doing regarding this cocoon that the lungfish build around themselves so that they can survive outside of water. What have you learned about that cocoon?
2: This is one of the things that has made me the happiest as a scientist. You know, I told you before how the cocoon has been known for a long time to protect the lungfish when they are outside of the water from desiccation. So everybody knew about that kind of physiological function, but I am an immunologist, which I haven't told you yet.
0: An immunologist, what is that?
2: So I'm a scientist who investigates the immune system of animals, so how we defend ourselves from pathogens like bacteria, viruses, parasites, fungi that are pathogens, right? So for me, lungfish was like the dream project because it had all of this interesting biology. And we were, of course, really curious to ask the question, how do these animals survive outside the water for so long when they can't move, when they can't escape from any danger? So they must have superpowers, right? And we immediately thought that those superpowers were in that cocoon that I told you about.
0: Are they?
2: Yeah.
0: What's in the cocoon? So in other words, if they get bit by something but not killed, they'll still survive.
2: We don't know about predators yet. I'll tell you what we know. So the first thing that we have discovered is that the cocoon is not just a way for them to prevent water loss, but it's actually some sort of like external or extracorporeal immune organ. So what we discovered in my lab last year is that the immune cells, so the cells in your body that are responsible for attacking microbes when you get infected, thousands, millions of them go to the skin as soon as the animal leaves the water and goes on land and go into the cocoon. And now you have these immune cells that are wrapping the body of the lungfish, and they are there trapping bacteria so the bacteria cannot penetrate and infect the body of the animal.
0: Oh, so like the bacteria will try to come in, but the cocoon acts like a shield for its immune system. So it's actually trapping bad viruses. Yeah, Max.
1: How hard is a cocoon, and what if a rock that was really heavy fell down on it?
2: So the cocoon is actually pretty brittle. So that's why most of the time they're under the mud, so you don't have things falling on them. But remember, this cocoon keeps being made over and over by layer after layer. So if some layer gets damaged, this animal will be able to make another layer.
0: So it just keeps making the layers even while it's laying there for 5 years on the side of the river or whatever.
2: Yeah, so we have only studied within a few weeks of doing this. So we don't really know what's going to happen when we have them in estivation for a long time. We hope to answer this question really soon because I'm going to Africa next August to sample lungfish from the wild. And there they will be going into the dry season early May. And so by the time I get there late August, there will be at least 4 months into the cocoon. And then I'm going to study the cocoon and see if what we found in the lab is actually the exact same thing that is happening in the wild.
0: Wow. That is fascinating. Dr. Irina Salinas is from the University of New Mexico's Department of Biology. And we're learning about lungfish. This is Jim Stoltz right here on the Children's Hour.
5: Clear and cold in the mountain stream. There's a flash of a fin and a shiny gleam. I said, oh, that's not.

This is Nina from the Children's Hour with a book report on Good Night Stories for Rebel Girls, forward by Bundy Arwin, published by Rebel Girls. Good Night Stories for Rebel Girls is a heartening array of stories about the young change makers today, the people who are sculpting our future. This book consists of more well-known women such as Zendaya, Billie Eilish, Taylor Swift, Bundy Arwin, and Greta Thunberg, as well as many you may not know. This book also incorporates sports players, activists, entrepreneurs, conservationists, musicians, and much more. In each of these profiles, there's a portrait of the changemaker who the page is dedicated to, drawn by talented and young draftsmen. This profile also has sections on what led to their genius ideas and or motivations. All in all, this book is an amazing and inspiring book for all ages. I give this book a 4 out of 5. From the Children's Hour, this is Nina, and the book is Good Night Stories for Rebel Girls, published by Rebel Girls.

0: world. If Girls Rule the World is Joni Leeds from her release called All the Ladies. And before that, you heard Nina from our crew giving a review of the Rebel Girls Goodnight Stories Volume 6 on Young Changemakers. And in the background of that was Poddington Bear. Fish was before that by Milkshake. In the background, you're hearing Wookiefoot. You're listening to the Children's Hour. Dr. Irina Salinas is coming back right after the break with more about lungfish. We've posted pictures and links and so much more to childrenshour.org. Look for this episode, Lungfish.
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0: Picture this, you're a fish, is Earthworm Ensemble right here on the Children's Hour. We're talking with Dr. Irina Salinas from the University of New Mexico's Department of Biology about lungfish.
1: So in evolution, when animals have been around for 400 million years or 300 million years, they tend to change quite a bit. But I've heard that lungfish have remained almost unchanged from their beginning of their existence to where they are now. So why is that?
2: I think for evolution to happen, you have to have quite a lot of diversity to begin with, right? You need to have diversity of genes to select. And I think because there has been so few species and perhaps, you know, not that many, the populations are not that big, that could be one of the reasons. Another one is that perhaps dissolution or living in both water and land, you know, it required this, you know, suite of genes and suite of pathways to be encoded. And perhaps you cannot deviate much more from that to be successful under such extreme conditions. But that is a very good question.
0: And maybe it's just like a winning formula. Mm-hmm. Like maybe there's no reason to change much because it's such a successful adaptation to so many different climates and so many different situations. Max.
3: Can the lungfish resist the light a lot?
2: That's a great question. Remember now, UV light. UV light is dangerous, right?
0: Like it's what makes us sunburned.
2: Exactly. And these animals are in the water where UV light is usually not a problem because it gets absorbed as it goes through the water column. But as soon as the water starts to go away and they start to form the cocoon, they are exposed to UV. We identify quite a lot of factors that would be protecting the animal in the cocoon. So when we look at the cocoon and we compare what's in the cocoon versus what's in just the mucus when they're swimming in the water, that cocoon did have a lot of anti-cancer genes, cancer molecules, UV protectant molecules. So that is really interesting.
0: Wow. You're talking about anti-cancer genes and this incredible cocoon. It's like a sunscreen. It's like an antibacterial. It's like an antiviral. It's anti-cancer. Is there an application? Could it be used for people trying to recover from cancer? Is there any medical way that this cocoon could be imitated for humans to somehow help us?
2: Yeah, so we are thinking of at least two lines of application. The first one is that antimicrobial function that I told you. So it can trap the bacteria. We found all of these molecules called antimicrobial peptides that are expressed in the skin and they are found in the cocoon. And we still don't know, but those antimicrobial peptides are great alternatives to antibiotics. And we can test them against any human pathogen you can imagine to see if they can kill bugs that are important for human health. So that's one thing.
0: That's huge.
2: Yeah. And then the second application, which we haven't talked about, is this ability, like I told you, to damage their skin or their gut or any of their organs and then regenerate. And tissue regeneration is a huge problem for humans because we are not able to regenerate our tissues once we become adults. So one of the things that we are really excited about is these stem cells that we have found in the skin of lungfish. It has these massive amounts of cells that look like our embryonic cells that can make any cell type. And that layer is like a carpet of stem cells in the skin of lungfish is able to regenerate the skin again when the water comes back, right? So imagine now you are in the dry season, rain starts to fall, the animal senses that it's raining again, and soon there's going to be enough water for the animal to swim again. It's going to build up a whole new skin that looks like the skin that was before and is identical to the one that was before. There's no scar tissue there.
0: Wow.
2: And that's what we really want to understand in my lab so that we can unlock those superpowers of these stem cells and apply them to organ and tissue repair in humans.
0: That's amazing. Stem cells. We're talking lungfish with Dr. Irina Salinas from the University of New Mexico's biology department. Yeah, Daniel.
4: The lungfish have some of the best regenerative abilities in the world?
2: I think so. It hasn't been well studied. What has been studied is similar to like lizards and axolotls where you can clip the fins. If you clip those, they will grow again. So that has been studied, and that is what we call blastema formation. So they form this kind of little apical group of cells that will regrow the limb. But we are the only ones who have seen it from this other physiological perspective, which is what happens every season during the estivation period. Because, like I said, they destroy kidneys, gut, skin.
0: So they just totally regenerate every single organ in their body in that year that they're hibernating.
2: Yep. And they need to do it, let's say, if you live 30 years, you're doing it for 30 years of your life. And so this tells us the fact that they can live for 30 years is that aging is not really impacting the ability for them to regenerate. They are successful at regenerating even when they get old. But we believe that these are the best animals where we can study regeneration. Yeah. Great question.
0: That is amazing.
3: What if the lungfish swallowed like something kind of sharp whilst it was swimming? What would happen?
2: So that's a good idea because that's just a model for tissue damage, right? You will, let's say, hurt your throat, your gut, it will get a rip in there, and these animals have stem cells there, so they will be able to regrow it. It's a similar capacity to just repair any tissue.
0: That's amazing. They're almost indestructible.
2: Mm-hmm.
0: That is amazing. Maybe our next superheroes should all look like lungfish.
2: I agree.
0: We've got pictures posted at childrenshour.org. Look for this episode, Lungfish. Dr. Irina Salinas from the University of New Mexico's School of Biology, an immunologist and a biologist, thank you so much for being with us on the Children's Hour.
2: Thank you for having me. It was such a pleasure. So much fun. Thank you, guys.
0: Thank you. This is Trout Fishing in America, right here on the Children's Hour.

Swim Backwards in the Sky is Trout Fishing in America from their kids' CD, Chicken Joe Forgets Something Important. In the background, Robert Farmer. You're listening to the Children's Hour. Today, we've been learning about lungfish. And our guest, Dr. Salinas, gave us some great photos and a video from her lab. You can see all of that at childrenshour.org. Look for this episode, Lungfish. And while you're at our website, you'll find that we've redone it. It's brand new. 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All of that information is at childrenshour.org. We've got time for one more. We're going to go out with an oldie but goodie. This is coming off of a release called The Best of Taj Mahal. This is the Fishin' Blues song. Thanks for listening to the Children's Hour. We'll catch you next time.

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All right. Welcome back, folks. And this is Jimmy, your host on the Jimmy Sanchez Show. And welcome back. Good morning. Wake up. Don't wake up. I don't care what you do. As long as you're tuned in and listen to this madness of mine. Thank you again, folks, for always tuning in on Saturday mornings from 9 a.m. to 11 a.m. Saturday mornings to the Jimmy Sanchez Show on KPCA LP, Petaluma, California, 103.3 FM. Yes, where we bring solidarity and unity through music, folks. That's what we do. We go to international countries all over the world and bring their culture, their music, so we can realize that we can think outside the box and get out of our comfort zone and realize that we're all the same. All we want to do is shake our nalgas and get down and rock and roll and hoochie-coo together. That's what we want to do, man. It's not about division. It's about solidarity and unity. That's it. You know, don't believe all this nonsense on TV, the networks, the social platforms. Come on, man, stop it. You know, they're just making money off this crap, you know, by dividing us. So let it go. You know, take what you need and leave the rest behind, folks. So yes, you know, that's always my message. So again, thank you for inviting me into your homes, your hearts, your cars, your ears, however you're listening to me. Thank you. Whether you're still in bed or get out of bed, I don't care. Just tune in, man. Let's do this together. Solidarity, baby. Anyhow, so you guys ready? Because, again, we got Ask the Magic Globe, man. You know, it's command. So let's go. Here we go. Man, where does it land? Okay. Whoa. Greece, baby. We're in Greece today. Man, we're on the other side of the world, the Mediterranean Sea. Holy cow. Great climate. Great people, great food, great culture, really ancient, actually, right? A lot of history there. And who do we got on this whole, on this playlist of ours? Well, there's a lot of American musicians and artists that have Greek ancestry, such as John Stamos, Frank Zappa, Kelly Clarkson, to name a few. And, of course, a lot of various actual folks from Greece, because we're going to play some traditional stuff too, folks, modern and old, and because that's the way we get down, you know, bringing solidarity and unity through music, man. That's what we do here on the Jimmy Sanchez Show. That's our mission. You know what? Hold on a minute, folks. This club is doing something really funky this morning. Huh. It's still going. It hasn't stopped spinning. I was wrong. It ain't Greece. Huh. I think this globe's possessed. Someone call a priest. Holy cow, I think I'm going to have to exercise. This is getting a little spooky, folks. Hold on, it's slowing down. Give it a second, because this is being very specific now. Huh, okay. And this is not a big globe, folks. It's about the size of a volleyball, so it's tiny. So let me put on my glasses, because it's very, very specific. It's somewhere in the United States. I mean, we've done the States before, so I don't think this has to be wrong. It's pointing specifically to the state of Tennessee. And it's getting closer to something else. Okay, well, this is a little tiny writing. Hold on a minute. Let me really focus on this. Tennessee. Huh. Locust Ridge and the Great Smoky Mountains of East Tennessee. I don't know anybody or artists. Come on, folks. Someone help me. You know what? I got an idea. Why not ask Google? Google knows all, man. So, according to Google, the person of any essence, of any real stardom of music talent, is Miss Dolly Parton. What are the odds, man? She passes away and now this happens. Could this be her possessing the globe and making us do this? I don't know. Maybe. And if it is, let's roll with it, baby. Let's roll with Dolly Parton and do a little tribute to her. The problem is, I just can't play her catalog. That's against the rules. I don't know if it's a KPCA thing or an SEC thing, so I think I know a loophole. What we'll do, folks, we'll figure out who's done covers of Dolly Parton's music and play them in tribute to Dolly Parton's passing. Rest in peace. The queen of country music. And why not, you know, because again, our show, our mission is to bring solidarity and unity through music. And I think that's what she did globally. She brought people together through her music. She had various foundations, a lot of
organizations, gave out books. She has Dollywood, for God's sakes. Come on, that sounds like fun. Apparently she was a real passionate person and loved her fans and the people around her. Following her passing, Dolly Parton will be remembered as a rare cultural anchor who used her extraordinary talents, sharp business savvy, and endless generosity to unite people across generations through her music and soul. That's beautiful. I couldn't say it any better. Thanks, Google. So yeah, that's what we're doing, folks. We're going to do a tribute to Dolly Parton. And just looking at the whole list now, there's a lot of great artists that are doing a tribute or that have actually done covers. And it makes sense. Like Whitney Houston, go figure. I Will Always Love You. I had no idea that that was a Dolly Parton song. How about Patti LaBelle, the Bee Gees, Miley Cyrus, her goddaughter. That's going to be touching. Let's see, who else is on here? Merle Haggard. Let's see, who else is on here? Van Morrison, good Lord. Nora Jones, Johnny Cash, Tina Turner, Ricky Skaggs. Okay, this is going to be a great show, folks. So again, this is odd. This normally doesn't happen, so let me stop because I've been babbling now. It's already been 8 minutes, man. I should start the show. Anyhow, you guys ready to rock and roll in Hoochie Coo with the Queen of Country? Let's do this. By the way, rest in peace, Dolly. This is for you.

I think I hear somebody coming. Whoa, it looks like that man again. Shucks. Oh, I can't take it. I get too weak.

All right. Welcome back, folks. Hello. This is your host, Jimmy, on the Jimmy Sanchez Show, and you are listening to KPCA FM 103.3 Petaluma, the best clucking music in the barnyard. And you know what time it is, folks. It's the bottom of the hour, and apparently somebody's got to pay for these lights that don't turn on now and keep this knucklehead on the air. So anyhow, here we go. 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KPCA is not just a source of entertainment, but it's also an important community communication resource and a critical piece of emergency response. So, folks, right now, yes, right here, right now, go to our website at kpca.fm, that is kpca.fm, and donate what you can to keep the voice of Petaluma on the air and also this knucklehead on the air as well, because I enjoy doing this and doing what I do with you guys. Or you could give us a call at 707-773-3190. That is 707-773-3190. And let them know that Jimmy from the Jimmy Sanchez Show sent you, and do what you can. So let's keep going, folks. Hope you're enjoying the tribute, because I am.

It's cute. This next song, I think, needs a little intro because it is Miley Cyrus, and she was the goddaughter of the late Dolly Parton, the queen of country. And apparently they had a great, close, beautiful relationship. So anyways, this is Miley Cyrus doing Jolene, live and uncut.

I'm just a weary pilgrim trying to find what feels like home. Oh, sweet Jesus, if you're out there, keep me ever close to you. As I'm traveling, traveling, traveling, traveling, traveling through.

What up, what up? This is Jimmy, your host on the Jimmy Sanchez Show, and you are listening to KPCA FM 103.3 Petaluma, the sound of the slew. So welcome back, folks. So if you just tuned in, it's the top of the hour. It's almost 10 o'clock, 10 in the morning. Wake up. Welcome. Thank you for tuning in. And we are now, we started off doing an actual show in Greek music, but that turned around on a possessed globe. I think it was the spirit of Dolly Parton, but we're doing a tribute to the queen of country, Miss Dolly Parton. So it's been a great show. At least I think it's been a great show. I hope you're enjoying the show. But let me get back to some business. So give some shout outs first to all my folks down there in Southern California, Riverside, Long Beach, East LA, Southgate. What's up? What's happening? Our people in the Bay Area, the South Bay, East Bay, North Bay. Get on that. Was crack-a-lackin'. My people out there in Sacramento, in Reno, Nevada. Let me see where else. Kona, Hawaii. What's up, John Shelley? Hope you're listening. Good morning. And nobody actually won the double play last week. So the double play last week was, let me look this up. Of course I'm not prepared, man. Come on. Why would I? But while I do that, the double play is basically when I play an artist twice in the 2 hour show that I do. And if you guess who that is, you could write me an email at thejimmysanchezshow@gmail.com. Again, that's thejimmysanchezshow@gmail.com. And let me know your name and the songs or just the artist. And in this case, last week we did a tribute to the country in India, did a lot of Indian good music actually. And the artist we played twice was MIA. Twice with Bad Girls and Paper Planes, so no one won or participated, but that's okay. And I got some good news, folks. In the next 10 days, I just ordered some Jimmy Sanchez Show patches, and they're really cool. They're all stitched. They're all professionally done. I paid for this with my own money, and I'm going to give these away to people that can actually guess the songs in the double play. And all I ask you to do is write me an email again at thejimmysanchezshow@gmail.com and give me your name and number, your info. And if you guessed right, I will send you a patch. And it's going to be one patch per week because I only got 50. And I got to make these things last. They weren't cheap. Haha. So anyway. Also, if you want to know what playlist or artist I played today on this beautiful show, Tribute to Dolly, go to spinatron.com, spinatron.com, spinatron.com, and search up for KPCA, the radio station, and then look at the dates and the time, and you can look at my playlist. It's also archived for all the shows I've done in the past, so sure. Anyway, I hope you're enjoying the show, folks, and let me just get back on track and continue with this great show, a tribute to the greatest queen of country, Miss Dolly Parton.

Welcome back, folks. This is Jimmy, your host on the Jimmy Sanchez Show, and you are listening to Free Range Radio, KPCA FM, 103.3 Petaluma, cute little Petaluma, California. Anyhow, welcome back, folks. We've been doing a tribute to the late Dolly Parton, the queen of country. It's been a great show. I'm glad she came to visit us via the globe. Anyhow, it's back to do some business. 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Petaluma Community Access Incorporated was founded in 1996 as a nonprofit member organization. 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And also, we are playing double play. 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So if you don't know what that is, that's basically double play, is that you tell me who that was, song, artist. 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Tell me the artist, the songs, and not even the song, just the artist. That'd be okay. And give me your information, and you will be getting an official Jimmy Sanchez Show patch that you could put on your backpack, your baseball cap. Shoot, put it anywhere, I don't care. But anyway, just keep going, folks. The show is just getting good. Rock and roll, hoochie coo.

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Well, welcome back, folks. This is Jimmy on the Jimmy Sanchez Show on KPCALP, Petaluma, California, 103.3. Sorry I had to cut that song short. It's just that time of the hour. It's getting close, and I have to end the show. And thank you again for tuning in. I think it was a great show. I hope everybody enjoyed it. And I like that Dolly came to visit us via the globe, the magical globe, you know, the globe of destination. Yeah, she made sure that we remembered her. And not only that, though, like I said before, she's a perfect person for uniting and having solidarity amongst us through music. So anyhow, Dolly, if you're listening to us, rest in peace. You're beautiful, and you're the queen of country, that's for sure. So anyhow, folks, if you guys want to tune in next Saturday from 9 a.m. to 11 a.m., on 103.3 FM, KPCA, Petaluma, California. Please do come back to the Jimmy Sanchez Show. I really appreciate you. I'm a big fan. I love you all. And thank you for tuning in. And again, play double play. You know, I did play two people. And I'm going to give you a hint. You can go on spinatron.com and figure out who that was if you really want to patch. 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Anyhow, love you all. And I will see you next Saturday morning. So.

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Then the finance company, they dropped by today.

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What do Dolly Parton, Harry Belafonte, Mary Wells, Francois Hardy, and the Kinks have in common? Tune in to Lulu's Lunch Break every Tuesday at noon to find out.

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Hey out there in Radio Land. Welcome to another Saturday edition of the Side Guy Show with your host, Tim Gahagan. And open that show up with a little ZZ Top in honor of Frank Beard passing here a week or so ago, which sort of is my overarching theme for today, sort of hitting some folks that have unfortunately checked out, including Frank Beard, the drummer for ZZ Top. I'll play a handful of top songs. Obviously, everybody, I'm sure, is aware that Dolly Parton also passed away here recently. And I'll do some Dolly and some country stuff. I'm going to spin off of some of the stuff Dolly did and, I don't know, try to briefly show the expanse of her influence. Also, Tim Curry, unfortunately, passed away as well. So I've got some Tim Curry and a little Monty Python, I think, some of his stage stuff. Some people might be familiar with or might not be. And then again, just sort of spinning off of a handful of those ideas because I have the liberty to do so, and this is my show. Usually I do pick side guys or side women, and there is one person today I will sort of go off, follow a little mini rabbit hole. Pete Drake, who plays pedal steel on some of Dolly's stuff. I'll play some of the stuff that that Pete also played on, as well as he invented the talk box. And so I'm like, oh, I'll put some of my favorite guitar talk box selections in the playlist today. So I'm going to be all over the place. But let's get back to some of the ZZ Top stuff here. This is, it's not Frank on drums, but this is Billy Gibbons' band before Top, and they're a Texas band called The Moving Sidewalks from 1968, so check it out.

Okay, some ZZ Top there. That was Apologies to Pearly off their Rio Grande Mud record. Little instrumental shuffle. Frank was known, the drummer Frank Beard, that is, was known for his shuffle. And it's the first time, probably, I have to say that I heard a shuffle. Was probably on AM radio when LaGrange was topping the charts back in 73. So I was, I wasn't quite a teenager yet, but I spent a lot of time listening to Top 40 radio before I discovered FM in the mid to later 70s, and I discovered other things. So, yeah, Apologies to Pearly off Rio Grande Mud, 1972. Let me see, before that was What's Up With That off Rhythmine, 1996. ZZ Top kept putting stuff out, and it was fun, boogie rock, shuffle, blues stuff. It was infectious. I really like ZZ Top. Billy Gibbons and Dusty Hill has also passed away, but Billy's still around and very active. In front of that, Precious and Grace, one of my favorite ZZ Top songs. That's off Tres Hombres, 1973. Started that set with The Moving Sidewalks, a song called 99th Floor. That was Billy's band, again, out of Texas. Roughly 1968, I think, was the era of that song. And opened the top of the show with Just Got Paid, again, off Rio Grande Mud. So some deeper tracks there from ZZ Top. Trying to showcase a little bit of Frank Beard. A lot of stuff. I mean, obviously, they were chart toppers in the 80s with the advent of their long beards and Eliminator. A lot of songs were dance floor, were the dance floor tunes that they did, and VH1 definitely helped propel their career. I never got to see them, so I wish I had. Frank was born, let me see, what do I have on Frank? Born in 1946, ironically the same time Tim Curry was born, 1946, out of Frankston, Texas. So I remember a little story with albums going back. So Trace Hombres was one of the first several albums I bought, and when I first started playing drums as a teenager, and the thing with albums is you can slow them down. So there were many drum fills, licks, so to speak, that Frank did on that Tres Hombres record. And I would just like, what is he doing? I didn't know. I didn't know what a shuffle was or anything. So it was all like new to me. And I would take the record and slow it down. And I'm like, okay, that's the snare. That's the kick. And I would just try to take apart what he was doing. So Frank was a teacher, and I learned a lot listening to those records. I'd put that one on. I'd put on some Jake Isles and listen to what Steve and Joe Blad did. So those were my early day teachers besides my actual teacher. So I am really rambling, but I had to give Frank some due. That's like if I ever write an autobiography, there's going to be several pages dedicated to Tres Hombres and Frank Beard. So let's pivot into a little Dolly section, Dolly Parton section of the show. I'm going to play some songs that Dolly either wrote or other folks made famous, and I'm going to play some Dolly herself. So let's get back into some music. This is Skeeter Davis.

Merle Haggard doing a Dolly Parton song there. Old Flames Can't Hold a Candle to You. In front of that was Dolly, a couple songs featuring Dolly Parton, all songs that she has written. That first one was the other previous to Merle was Joshua. I believe that might have been one of her first big hits on her own. Love Is Like a Butterfly from 1974. Joshua, 1971, I think. I have a note saying 1971. Before Dolly sort of came out on her own, she sidled up with Porter Wagoner on a lot of records. And that was a duet with Porter there, Last Thing on My Mind. And started that out with Fuel to the Flame, Skeeter Davis. And I might sneak in another Skeeter Davis song before the end of my program. Speaking of programs, you have the Side Guy Show here with your host, Tim Gahagan, noon to 2 every other Saturday here at KPCA LP in Petaluma, California, 103.3 FM. Petaluma Community Access Incorporated was founded in 1996. 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Yes. I'll do a little more stuff for Miss Parton here. She was such a force, and of course, so many stories have been coming out about her this last week or so. It's crazy to even try to touch on those. What a philanthropist! But she was her own businesswoman, and you got to really, really respect that. She took care of business. I get a chance to play a Graham Parsons and Emmylou tribute occasionally in the Bay Area. And the band likes doing some tracks off the Dolly Parton, Linda Ronstadt, Emmylou trio releases. So I'm going to do some of that. A lot of banging going on in the background. That's, of course, Low Straitjacket. So let's change the dynamic a little bit.

incomparable White Stripes with their version of Jolene. Sort of ends the Dolly Parton section of the program today. In front of that was a Tina Turner version of There'll Always Be Music. There Will Always Be Music. There, apostrophe LL, There'll Always Be Music. Sorry. Phonetics. In front of that was a couple tracks from the trio, Emmy Lou, Linda, and Dolly CD. I think it came out about early 90s, 93, 94. And a lot of success with that amazing release. That was Wildflowers and Those Memories. They're referred to as the trio. I believe it's the trio. So you have Tim Gahagan on the Side Guy Show here. KPCA LP, Petaluma, California, 103.3 FM. And we stream live online, kpca.fm. We do have an email. It's kpca@pca.tv. We also have a mailbox, P.O. Box 2806, Petaluma, California, 94953. So, yeah, that was a little bit of in memoriam here to today to Frank Beard and Dolly Parton. I'll probably circle back to some Dolly-ish influenced set list stuff I have. But I'm going to move on to Mr. Tim Curry. And let me talk a little bit about Tim. He was born in England, 1946. Actor, theater, singer, cinema, known for all of those. Stage especially, I believe. I always think of Tim Curry as a stage theater actor. He became prominent, at least entered my world, as Dr. Frankenfurter through the Rocky Horror Picture Show. But actually he had success before that in 1968 in the original London cast of Hair. And he worked with some folks on that production that wrote a part for him in Rocky Horror Picture Show, which pretty much came out on the stage first, 1973 to 1975, and Tim was in that original cast. And then it picked up the cinema version of that that he also starred in, the movie as well as the stage production of Rocky Horror Picture Show. He went on to do many other cinema credits, including movies like Legend, Clue, Home Alone 2, Hunt for Red October, I didn't know that, Scary Movie 2, did a lot of voiceover work, and in 1990 he was part of Roger Waters' live production of The Wall in Berlin, where he was the prosecutor towards the end of that epic production. Multiple nominations, won stage awards, theater awards for Pirates of Penzance and Spamalot. And so we're going to move into Mr. Tim Curry's portion of the memoriam show. And this was fun stuff. I like me a little Tim Curry. So, yeah. So check it out.

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They sat together.

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And soon in the gym, with a determined chin, the sweat from his pores as he works for his cause will make him glisten and gleam. And with massage and just a little bit of steam, he'll be pink.

0: This is a total bloody disaster. All my knights have fled, and we're lost in a dark and very expensive forest.
1: Well, it could be worse.
0: Well, how could it possibly be worse?
1: Oh, cheer up, sire. You know what they say.
0: What do they say, Patsy?

0: Excuse me. Is that a shrubbery?
1: Oh, yes. I'm throwing it out. The cat won't leave it alone.
0: Well, what a stroke of luck. I'll take it off your hands.

Wow, it's going to be... I should have ended my show with that track because it's perfect show ender. So that was off Spamalot, the Monty Python stage production, Spamalot. Spoof with Tim Curry there singing along with several others. Eric Idle, I believe, is in that cast as well. That's the original cast recording. In front of that was Dr. Frankenfurter from Rocky Horror Picture Show with his couple minute I Can Make You a Man pitch. And then three tunes from Tim Curry from his recording days, three different selections there. One was Girls and the Dylan cover Simple Twist of Faith recorded live. And then I started that Tim Curry set off with a selection from 1979's Fearless release from Tim, I Do the Rock. I remember that one quite well. You have Tim Gahagan here on your host for the Side Guy Show, noon to 2, KPCALP, Petaluma, California. I do this every other week, so next week I won't be here, but the following week I will. Petaluma Community Access is a nonprofit multimedia organization. 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And please donate to keep the voice of Petaluma on the air. Free range radio, right on, you got it. So I'm going to segue back into a portion of my show that was inspired by Dolly. I looked at some musicians that worked with Dolly on a regular basis, and one name I came across was Pete Drake, one of the Nashville A-Team guys. Studio session, and that's usually the theme of my show, is finding those guys and sort of putting the spotlight on them. But I'm gonna, you know, talk a little bit about Pete. He was well known, played so many different sessions. I'll probably do more of a show on him, but I realized that he's given credit for inventing the talk box, which is a guitar thing that went on to be made popular by Joe Walsh, Pete Frampton. So I'm going to play a couple songs that Pete played. He was a pedal steel player, I'm sorry. So he was a pedal steel player. So he used this talk box first on the pedal steel. And I've got a selection here with that. And a couple other tunes, very, very famous songs that Pete also played on. And then I'm going to do some talk box stuff. My gosh, I grew up and I came of age in the 70s, and there's so many songs that had the talk box featured on them. I'll try to find a couple tasty ones and do that. So let's do a little Pete Drake. This is called Talking Steel Guitar.

All right. That was, of course, Dolly Parton with Peter Frampton doing a cover of Peter's song, Baby, I Love Your Way. That's off of Dolly Parton's Rockstar release from 3 years ago. Amazing. In front of that, I had a plethora of talkbox songs, sort of the running a little gambit into my past. That was the studio version from 1975 of Peter Frampton's Show Me the Way. In front of that, Rivers of Hidden Funk by Joe Walsh off There Goes the Neighborhood. I threw a little Red Hot Chili Peppers in there. Funky Crime off of Uplift Mofo Party Plan, one of my favorite records of all time. And Hillel Slovak, the guitar player in that era of Chili Peppers, was the best. That was why I think that era of Chili Peppers exceeds all others. And with Jack Irons on drums, I thought I saw that band several times in that era, and they blew me away. She's a Woman Who Understands live version, Jeff Beck, featuring him on the talk box, of course. So let's go back to that. Was a little Pete Drake sort of centric type of set. Pete was the inventor of that talk box. I started that set out with Talking Steel Guitar, followed by Stand By Your Man, Tammy Wynette, 1969. And Tonight I'll Be Staying Here With You from Bob Dylan, 1969. Pete played on those Nashville Skyline recordings. You've got Tim Gahagan, Side Guy Show. I'm wrapped up. I'll see you in a couple weeks. Thank you for listening. I've got one more track from Dolly here. I won't make it all the way through, but enjoy the rest of your Saturday, y'all. I'll see you later.

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1: 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Welcome. And as you know, let me get, I just have 1 minute here to get myself settled. Working alone, I have to do everything. It's okay though, I don't mind it. I don't mind it at all. Oh, here we go. All right, wow, I got it right the first time. Whew. Wow, nice. Anyway, welcome everybody. I got a few things to cover here today. Getting ready for a very busy few weeks here. Besides my coaching business and besides my counseling, crisis counseling at Buckaloo, I got some other really exciting events coming up. One of which some of you may already know because I posted it, and now I'm going to tell the rest of you. And by the way, I want to special greeting to my radio audience who I always feel I wish there was a better way. I mean, you get to listen, but there's so many other things I do here, such as show events and that I'm not really able to, that you're not able to see because you're on the radio, obviously. But I'll give you as much information as I can. And then if you want to know more about that, you can either, or whatever event I'm sharing, or any questions about my broadcast or anything, or for my broadcast, you can reach me at fredo2run@gmail.com. F-R-E-D-O, the number 2, run@gmail.com. And I'll give you further information. But for those of you watching via cable TV and social media, Facebook to be exact, I'm going to go ahead and start this now. So I'm excited to be a part of this event coming up next Thursday. It's and I'm going to show it right now to you on TV and social media. So let me hold that up for a second. Here it is, and I'll give you all the information. Whoops, almost lost that. I'm watching here on my screen to make sure I got it up there right. Yeah, there it is. All right. So this event, it's a seniors event, okay? Which it's not, it's a seniors event, but that doesn't, it could be any age, okay? So please don't think that you can't attend this free event because you're not a senior yet. But it is directed towards seniors, if you will, and it's called Connection is Prevention. Now, this is the first time I've ever been a part of it. I just want you to know I was invited a couple months ago, and I met with everybody and got all the information I needed and what to talk about there. And I'm only a very small part of it. I will be speaking on two subject matter. In fact, actually two subject matter and then a comment at the end. I will be working a booth regarding reading, which most of you who listen to me regularly, you know, reading is a passion for me these days. And the importance of reading, especially as we age. But let me clarify, it's important for everybody. I don't care how old you are. Reading, it's like Snoop Dogg said, if you're not reading, you're not learning. And that's a fact. Now, you can get your literature through lectures. You could go listen to books. You don't have to read them. You can listen. That's why I say there's no excuses for not reading or anything else or learning, because everything's at our fingertips this day. Unlike when I was growing up, we didn't have any of this technology. And now we do, and it makes it so much simpler. Anyway, yes, back to this event. I'm sorry, I digressed. It's a free event, and it's September 3rd from 9:30 to 2:15 p.m. Now, it's at the Finley Community Center, 2060 West College Avenue in Santa Rosa. Okay. Now, if you want to see this pamphlet that I have here, you can see it on my Facebook page, and all the information you need to get there is there. It's going to be quite an event. It's from 9:30 to 2:15. There's going to be all kinds of activities, a question and answers. Like I said, I'll be speaking on a couple, and there'll be other speakers as well talking on other subject matters. So today, I'm going to practice. I don't know if it's really practice. I'm pretty confident in my public speaking. I am. But that doesn't mean I shouldn't practice, but it has nothing to do with confidence, I guess. But I'm going to practice what I'm going to talk about. And here's what's interesting. You know, I remember taking public speaking in college. And at first, you know, thinking, oh my gosh, you know, just like everybody else, we all have that fear, right? And actually, even before I had ever, I don't know, I just feel very comfortable doing it. But the subject matter is the part. I'm just like everybody else. I doubt things. I go, oh, geez, well, I remember all this. Well, actually, I didn't make it very complicated. And not only that, but most of this is going to come from me anyway. I'll go off script. I know I will. I do it here. In fact, I have a whole script right here in my hands. So, again, apologies to my radio audience, but for even today. But I'm going to share this. This is what I'm going to be talking about. And hopefully when I start, because I always seem to run out of time on this broadcast because I keep talking. I have so much I could say. But what I'm going to do is I'm going to read both of these subject matter that I'm talking about. And if we can get to it, I'll get to my comment at the end, which is going to be, we're going to be talking about that at the end of the convention or the event. So anyway, so there you go, guys. Oh yeah, free continental breakfast, lunch, speakers, breakout sessions, vendors, prizes, and more. Okay, so there's going to be a lot going on. Oh, by the way, if you need more information, you could reach out to Denise Johnson, 707-525-0143, extension 119. There you have it. And there's also, real quick, so there you have that one. And then there's also in this one, September 3rd, then there's two more. One is in Sonoma Valley, September 24th. At the Hanna Center, as well as Cloverdale, September 25th. Okay, location, Cloverdale Plaza. So there you have it. I'll show you that flyer too. There you go, real quick. There you have it. Okay, again, if you missed something that I said and you want to know more, you can contact me or go on my social media page or give Denise a call, and she'll give you more information on how to participate and be there for yourself. Okay. Now, so we're speaking about seniors, of which I'm one. I guess I am. You know, they keep moving that tier up, if you will, the tier of aging, and so I still, if you want to know what I'm a junior senior. I mean, we're not, you know, people they turn 50, 55, 60, even 65, and they go, I'm a senior now. Well, technically, in the eyes of government, yeah, you are. You get certain benefits and so on and so forth. Yay, right on. But honestly, we're not talking about using that as a measurement of aging. Heck no. You know, that you've heard that old saying many times, I'm sure, where people go, well, if you woke up today and you didn't know how old you were, how old would you think you are? How old would you think you are? And, you know, it's amazing, you know, some of the answers I get. You know, So if you were to ask me, if I were to be so transparent, I'd probably say I'm 74 now. I'd probably say I'm 60. But I'm probably better at 60 now than I was at 60. Better in many things, not everything, but better in many things, okay? But anyway, let me go ahead before things get too and use up all of our time. So one of the and I love this one. So one of the questions I'll be speaking on, and it's only a very short because there's quite a few of us. So it's not going to be a long talk by any means. But when I do speak on my two subject matter, the first one is going to be, why is having a sense of purpose so important as we age? I'm going to repeat that. Why is having a sense of purpose so important as we age? And my answer is this, and actually this is a great one. When I'm coaching, when I'm working with somebody, an individual, and they don't see anything for their future, it's mostly because they don't have a purpose anymore. And it doesn't have to be elderly. It doesn't have to be the older population. What word do I want? Senior. You don't have to be a senior to feel this way. In fact, I work and I talk to a lot of people have no sense of purpose. And they have no direction in life. They have nowhere to go, because without a purpose, you have no direction. Where are you going to go? Where are you going to go? What are you going to do? I don't know. What do you want to do? I don't know. Well, find a purpose. You know, a great book to read, and I won't get into this too much, is Viktor Frankl's book. It's an amazing book, very eye-opening. And I'll let you read the book, but I had to recommend that because it had a huge impact on me. And once again, you do not have to buy the book. Yes, it's great. Go buy it if you love reading, a hard copy or paperback, whatever. But you can also listen to it online. Get the audiobook. It's awesome. But don't speed through it. Take your time. Okay, so why is having a sense of purpose so important as we age? And here's what I've got. Here's what I wrote, okay? Having a sense of purpose gives us reason to get up in the morning. Boy, big time. See, I hope I get through this in the amount of time I have. I wake up in the morning. So if I don't have a purpose, I can lie in bed all day. And there are those days that I don't have a purpose for that day, only for that day. I have a constant purpose in my life. I have many right now, as a matter of fact. What do I mean by that? I have a lot of things going on. I wear several hats, if you will, right now in my life. And I'm going in several different directions, but all leading to the same place. You know, they all are relevant to what I do as a life coach, a crisis counselor, and so on. So having a sense of purpose gives us a reason to get up in the morning. And the difference is lying around. What do I want to get up for? I think I'll just lie around all day. As opposed to, I got to get up, man. I got to get this day going. I can't wait. Just like today, I get up. I look forward to this broadcast. I do. I every week I do. There's days I've taken off, but it has nothing to do with it. I just sort of reboot a little bit. But this is a purpose for me, and my purpose is to get this information out to my listeners, my viewers, and so on. And that's just a very small part of it, okay? Because I'm not going to get into everything. I don't have the time. As we age, some of the roles that once gave our lives structure may change and disappear. That is a fact. Those things that we used to have, those purposes, if you will, those reasons to get up and drive and feel the enthusiasm and the whole bit. Well, those things change over life. Mine has. I remember working as a tech at UC, and I never miss work. I would never miss work. That's how important it was for me. I loved every bit of it and the excitement and

them. I'm not going to forget them. I learned a lot from those experiences. But I bring them into my future, meaning I remember those things. And I continue. I just continue finding new purposes in my life. And right now I've got a few. Not too many, but I got a few. Our careers may end. Our children may become independent. Huge. Huge. I got to repeat that. I'm actually not with me, but without revealing too much, I am working with somebody right now that's going through that, where the children are grown up and this person no longer has a purpose that she had before being a mother. And it's really hard for her to think about the future. And I understand that it's very difficult, but that's what we have to understand that and do it and learn how to do it. And that's just simply by recreating. Let me get into this again, but yeah, our careers may end, our children may become independent, such as my daughter too. My thing is I let my daughter go. I just let her go. I have to let her learn. And that's a great advice. That's advice that I give to people. Let your children grow. You have to let them go. I remember me. Nobody could tell me what to do. I had to learn. Some the hard way. Some was a little easier, but mostly the hard way for me. But I'm always there to support my daughter and my son and my grandchildren. I'm always there, but you got to let them grow. You cannot dictate their life anymore for them. They're going to learn on their own. So celebrate that. Don't mourn it. Celebrate it with them if possible. Celebrate that. And relationships or friendships may change. Yes. Jeez. Wow. See, I could go on and on with this. But yes, relationships, past relationships, which I've had, I'll say, significant number. And I look back now and I learned from every one of them. I didn't always know that at the time, but I look back at those relationships now and I learned from every one of them. So there you go. I celebrate that right there. Yeah, I could think back on it and what's the word I want to say? Think about all the who I was back then. But see, you know, when relationship breaks up, that's what we're mourning, if you will, if you want to use that word. Because you had an idea about what that relationship was about and then who you became, and you enjoyed being with that person you were with that other person. You enjoyed that. But for one reason or another, and especially if they leave you, you don't have that anymore. And you miss that. And that's where the grieving comes in. You're grieving the loss of the person you imagined of yourself being with that person. Without something meaningful to move toward, it can be easy to feel as though we're no longer needed, or that our most productive years are behind us. And that's just not true. It's just not true. There's something about, I actually wrote this somewhere back here. There's a certain strength in aging that we don't always talk about. We tend to focus on what we lose as we get older. Our youth, certain abilities, perhaps people we love, or roles that once defined us. But aging can also give us something, perspective, resilience, wisdom, and a deeper understanding of what really matters. And today, and let's just leave it with that, what really matters. See, we've actually grown stronger, but we don't draw on that strength, all that wisdom and all that we have done and those experiences. We don't use that. We seem to, mostly, in my experience, is we reflect back on what we don't have instead of what we can create new. Let me continue with my little thing here, my talk. But purpose is something that belongs only to our
years,

No, that's not true. In fact, it may become even more important as we age, which is what I just said, because we need that. You know, people ask, so I've seen people just look so much younger, vibrant, happier than and they've ever been their whole life, and it's because they always have a purpose. And when one purpose is no longer there, whether they've retired or accomplished or whatever, they move forward with another purpose in life. And they live, they feel, they add life to their years, not years to their life. Purpose gives us direction, motivation, and a sense that life still has meaning, you bet. It can come from many places. Now, here's what we could do. Help others. Staying physically active. Learning something new. As most of you know, I've done in the last, actually 9 years, 8 years in college and university, and now the last year and some odd months at Buckaloo Services. Always learning. And by the way, Buckaloo Services, we have continued education. I love it. We have lecturers come in. We have a lot of continued education. Sorry. And so I feel like, I even tell people, I go, boy, I feel like I have never left school. Even though I have, but it's like I'm still learning so much. Okay. Helping others, staying physically active, learning something new. Mentoring somebody. Yeah, big part. Volunteering, which is what I'm doing next week. And again, later in September. And I'll promote that one another time. Volunteering, creating something, strengthening relationships, or simply continuing to grow as a person. Continuing to grow. And I think there's an important distinction. Purpose doesn't have to be something enormous, and that's true. It doesn't have to be this big thing or overwhelming or whatever. No, because that's what happens a lot of times. People think they have to have a new purpose and it has to be big. No, it doesn't. If you get an idea and you start working on it piecemeal, little by little, it'll start to grow. It might become enormous. It might get big. I don't know. But you don't have to think of it that way. Baby steps, if you will. Small steps at a time. Little victories at a time. And all of a sudden, that momentum grows and grows, and you're flying, for lack of a better way of saying it. You don't have to change the world. Sometimes purpose is simply having something that matters to you and knowing that your presence makes a difference to someone else. And you know, I would say that I get a lot of gratification when I am working as a crisis counselor. I get a lot of gratification from most of the people I talk to. Most. Yeah, it could be challenging at times. I know that. But those are the times that I can't let it bother me, because it's not personal. But yet I know that even just by my presence, by my talking, and even if it didn't work out, if it didn't come out the way I'd hoped, or the person I'm talking to wasn't as receptive as I'd wished or hoped, it doesn't matter. I still made a difference. Getting older doesn't mean our purpose disappears. It means our purpose may change. And discovering what that new purpose is can give us tremendous reason to keep moving forward. And that's where you might need coaching. You might not. I say read. I'll tell you right now. Now, I'm not talking about Westerns. I'm talking about self-help, self-development books. You know, again, insightful books like Viktor Frankl's books. I can go on and on because you've seen me bring many of my books in. But if you can't quite get the vision for what your purpose is, read, read, listen to lectures, and listen to lectures and or watch them
from people who have already done it. Those are your examples. Those are your examples, guys. Listen to those who have already done it. Yeah, I finished this with, your purpose doesn't retire just because you do. How many times have I retired? I have. I use that word loosely, though. I have retired. So retirement to me was when I was vested and I had a retirement coming and blah, blah, blah. And then I left that position and moved on to a new one. Especially from UC, that was a big one, and Sutter Hospitals. And there was other ones too. But I've retired many times. I've retired many times. But I still got those memories, what I've learned from them. Oh, huge. Good. So far, I'm doing pretty good. The next one, or the next subject matter. Wait, let me see. Do I have any questions? Ooh, I'm not even looking, am I? I'm sorry. Let me see. Before I move forward with my next question. I mean, my next... subject. Okay, I want to. Hi Nancy. I want to remind everybody that if you have any questions relating to this subject matter today, please ask. Just type it right in there. If you're watching on social media, you got a question about aging or anything else, type it in there. I'd be happy to answer it while I'm on the air. If it's not while I'm on the air and you put it in later, I'll answer it after that. I'm glad you're here, Nancy. Good subject, huh? Okay. All right, so let's move on to the next one relating to aging. Oh, I haven't even been looking at my camera. I apologize. You guys been getting a side view. Sorry. All right. I know I got TV camera. I got my video from live streaming on social media. And then I got my radio. Who am I talking to here? It's fun. So the next question I'll be speaking on for this event that I'm attending or speaking at is how do we acknowledge life's challenges without losing hope? All right, this one was not quite as easy. I wouldn't say it wasn't easy. All this stuff I could talk about in a moment's notice, but a little bit different. How do we acknowledge life's challenges without losing hope? And here's what I came up with. We begin by understanding that hope doesn't require us to deny what we're going through. No, you don't deny it. In fact, I would advise against it. Don't deny it. Be with it. Whatever it is you're going through, be with it. In fact, here's where I differ with this word hope. Don't hope, do it. But be with those feelings, whatever it is you're going through. Be with them, don't resist. When you resist, they get stronger, those feelings, those negative feelings. Let it be with them. Go through it. Go through it. A lot of things that I've had to go through, you know, I wouldn't call that I've suffered. Well, yeah, maybe I have. But, you know, most people don't want to feel those feelings, but what they're doing wrong, and this is basic, common knowledge, is they fight those feelings. They fight them. They try to suppress them. And it gets stronger the more you do that. The other way, the way I suggest, and I've learned this, both experience and learned, is be with those feelings, because as time goes on, they're going to dissipate. They're going to get less and less. Kind of see that? So when you're trying to resist it, you're magnifying them. You're magnifying the thoughts, the visions, the feelings. You're making them stronger. Be with them. Let them atrophy. You're always going to remember whatever it was that caused the feelings, but they won't be quite as strong. Oh, I've got a lot of them, a lot of those memories where
I recently was talking to some, more than one, huh? Now that I'm thinking about it. And there was a breakup involved. And this person just could not stop thinking about it, which is how we got connected. And she would just constantly repeat over and over and over again why she was hurting. Over and over, and just reliving all those thoughts and all those words and feelings that she was, that were causing her these feelings, and she just couldn't stop. And I said, don't stop, be with those feelings, recognize them for what they are, celebrate them if you can, that you had that relationship, but now it's no longer here. Like I said earlier in the broadcast, what you're actually grieving is you're grieving the loss of the relationship, I get it, but you're also grieving that person that you imagined you were, or that you were, maybe imagined not the right word, with that other person. That's what you're grieving. Because sometimes the person you were with, oh boy, and do I know this, I hear this a lot, it could have been an abusive relationship. And I do talk to people that they knew it was abusive, and yet they were still grieving that person. That relationship. Let me just say that. That relationship. Sounds weird, huh? That people would actually do that, especially if it's an abusive relationship. But it was actually the idea of who she was with that person that she'd imagined. And because of that, she went through all this turmoil. Yeah, struggle. And you know, everything I speak about here today, I want you to know this. It's all common knowledge, folks. When I say common knowledge, you can, all the information you need on these subject matter, or to discover it for yourself, it's at your fingertips. You got a computer? Use it. You have channels such as YouTube and so on? Well, I don't care what channel you use. Use them. Do your research, for goodness sakes. You know, I have to say, I can empathize with everybody. I can empathize, meaning I've had a lot of experiences. I've needed somebody to talk to, and I can feel for you. It's no problem. But when you don't do anything for yourself, what are you expecting to have happen? When I say doing anything for yourself, what I mean is, I use the word investigate. What is it I'm going through? Why am I going through this? I remember when my daughter, she's been growing up, now she's 28. Hey, there was a time there that I was, in a sense, grieving that she was growing up and I was no longer as important to her anymore. Oh, yeah. But I did my due diligence and researched the process. But here's, and I did, but you know, it was funny because I did the same things. My daughter never did anything bad to me. I want to make that very clear. But in fact, I was probably worse. Oh yeah, in fact, I know I was. When I was growing up, I know I was way worse. Sophia, my baby, never did anything like what I did. But it was still that feeling of rejection as she was growing up. But I realize this is just a normal process, and you have to let her grow up, Al. You got to let her grow up. So I hope I'm not getting too far away from the subject, but I'm trying to share some of my experiences here. We can acknowledge that life is difficult and still believe that things can get better. It's a fact. I saw, yeah, things are tough, but I know things are going to get better. And for those of you who've listened to me over the years, you know this. I've been in situations and you know, in a moment's notice, boom, something was gone. But I always knew something better was going to come up. And they did. Hey, help our mind. Help your brain. Help your brain to find these answers. Instead of dwelling like, oh, everything's over. Oh, it's done. I don't have anywhere to... No, reverse that. Reframe your
the way you're thinking about it. I use this quite often. I'll ask somebody the question, what if all this is happening for you? And I usually get a long pause. And they go, maybe this is happening for me. Whatever that is you're going through. May not be fun, may not be comfortable, may not be what you wanted. But what if it's happening for you? Wow. Reframe. Sometimes we put pressure on ourselves to stay positive. Yeah, okay. We do, we put pressure on ourselves. I don't know. If you feel that, I know it's too easy to say just be positive. But again, when you reframe things and you learn how to do that, and all of a sudden you do start to learn how to be positive. You know, you always know something better or this or that. Staying positive, even when things aren't going your way, it's a way of life. It's a condition you learn. There we go. I knew it would come to me. It's a condition you learn to be positive. It's a condition you learn to be positive. Loss, disappointment, aging, loneliness, health changes, financial struggles, and changes in relationships are real parts of life. That is, and I heard this when I was very young, it's life. Now, I didn't understand it way back then, but it's true. It's life. And when you learn to do that, that's a great tool for staying positive. Hey, it's just life. I'm not saying they're fun things to go through. No, they could be very difficult, grieving especially. But even grieving's a part of life. At the same time, we don't want our circumstances to become the definition of our lives. I hope not. You know, again, going back to my years in abusing heroin and so on, I just knew even back then, this was not going to define me. I knew it. And I don't know where I got it, but I got it. Looking in the mirror, and I said, this is not me. It is not going to define me, and it didn't. That was such a small time in my life. That was a blink. I did it pretty heavy, though. I agree. I lost a lot of stuff. Or people in my life I lost for a while, and you know, but it was a blink, and it led me to something greater, and it continues to do that today. That's why I talk about it. My life could have been in a whole different direction, but it didn't, because I had that moment of clarity. It was not going to define me. At the same time, we don't want our circumstances to become our definition of our lives. A difficult chapter is still just a chapter. Thank you. I just said that. A difficult chapter in your life is just a chapter of your life. Done. You learned. I speak too with people who talk about things that didn't go right for them, that they tried so hard, school, whatever, jobs, careers, whatever. And I go, okay, but you learned. Oh, I learned. Yeah, you went through it. You didn't give up. You went through it. It didn't work out, and you learned how not to do it, whatever it is, or to move forward, whatever it taught you. But don't stop moving. Now, that's where I go to the younger crowd. Because a lot of time the younger crowd don't have the experience of doing several things in their life yet. So I say, wait a minute, you're only 25 years old, and sometimes much younger. And I say, you're just learning now. That's okay that you just didn't work out. You're learning what you don't want or how not to do something.
Let me continue. What we're experiencing today does not necessarily determine what tomorrow will look like. Hope often comes from focusing on what we can influence, rather than everything we cannot. We can take the next step, reach out to someone, change a habit, that's a big one, change a habit, learn something new, see, each one of these is a topic, but I don't have that kind of time, where was I, I'm sorry, reach out to someone, change a habit, learn something new, ask for help, ask for help, man, or simply get through today. Sometimes hope isn't a giant feeling of optimism. Oh, that's for sure. Sometimes it's the quiet decision to say, I am not giving up on myself. I might have to backtrack on some of this. Revisit it in a minute. I just want to get through this, because I know. Like I've said in the past, I have an hour here, and it's never enough time. But yet, when I walk in here, I go, oh, I hope I have enough. I always have enough to talk about. So let me continue here. Sometimes hope isn't a giant feeling of optimism. Sometimes it's the quiet decision to say, I'm not giving up on myself. And I think there's a particularly powerful message for people as they get older. And here we go. Hope is not believing that life will always be easy. Hope is believing that even when life is difficult, there is something worth living for. Something worth working towards. And something new that can still happen. Huge. Something new that can still happen. A lot, I would suggest. A lot of something new that can still happen. Hey, I don't care how old you are, whether you're still an adolescent or you're in your 80s or 90s. Sorry. Something new can still happen. Even after traumatic events. Something new can still happen. And we'll close with this. Purpose gives us something to live towards. Hope gives us the courage to keep moving toward it when life gets difficult. So tying in those two things, purpose and hope. Keep moving forward, even when life gets difficult. Been there. And look, I know I'm not the only one. I'm sure several of you out there have been through as much or more than I have. In fact, I encourage you to contact me and come on, tell us your story. Even right there, do you realize how many people you could help by sharing your story, be it on this channel with me, this broadcast, or some other way? But do you realize how many people you could help by just sharing your story? And you know what else is interesting? I've learned this over the years that I've been here. The more I talk about my experiences, the more I help myself. Or the more I talk on the crisis line. I tell people all the time, I go, you realize how much you just helped me by calling tonight? Wow. They go, really? I say, yeah. And I'm being serious. When I talk to certain people that are looking for direction, looking for answers, it helps me too. Why? Because I got to talk about this stuff. I probably already know the information, but some of it even comes up that I don't even know where it came from. Whether it was my learned knowledge in college and university or my life experience, it's already there. It's already there. So, you know, talk to someone or share your story. I would love to have you on. By the way, and if you decide you'd ever like to, fredo2run@gmail.com. Or just go on my social media page,
write a comment and I'll be happy. We'll talk and we'll get you going. I'm going to finish up with this. This is my final closing for the event that I was telling you about. There's a certain strength in aging that we don't always talk about. We tend to focus on what we lose as we get older. Our youth, certain abilities, perhaps people we love, or roles that once defined us. Ooh, I've had a lot of those. But aging can also give us something. Perspective. Big time. Resilience. Wisdom. And a deeper understanding of what really matters. That's huge. So, thank you for letting me share. I can go on and on because there's so many tidbits in here, I could just go on. I can just go off on them. But again, with only coming up on 10 minutes left, I'm not going to be able to hit too much. But so I enjoy sharing this information with you. And again, if you want to learn more, oh, by the way, I'm not the only person who's going to be speaking there. No, not by a long shot. There's going to be a lot of other people and a lot of other questions they're going to be addressing. I don't think I brought them with me today. I'm pretty sure I did not. But there's going to be, and they're all going to be, I'm going to move out of camera for a minute. Let me grab my manila envelope. But there's going to be a lot of other great speakers there that day. September 3rd, by the way. Oh, yeah. So some of the questions that they're going to be addressing is, I'm not going to speak on them, okay? Again, I've only got 10 minutes, and I'm not getting started, I hope. What does optimism mean to you as you've grown older? Now, I'm asking you, my radio, television, and live stream audience. So you don't have to answer me. Oh, what do I got here? You don't have to. Hi, Reiko. You don't have to answer me. But I want, you know, if something resonates with you, one of these questions, write it down. Hi, Reiko. I'm going to read a comment from one of my, actually, we went to high school together. Your topic is very important. As simple word as purpose. I know. A great self-reflection. Thank you for that comment, Reiko. I appreciate it. She's always got great comments. I appreciate it. So this question here, what does optimism mean to you as you've grown older? You ever ask yourself, what is that? You ever even check in with yourself about your level of optimism, for lack of a better way of saying it? You know, I know I'm at a place in my life, and I'm being as sincere as I can possibly. I wake up optimistic every day. Every day, it's not a joke. People ask me about it all the time. How do you stay so positive or optimistic, if you want to use that word? It's a habit. I don't try to do it. I don't even try. It's just a habit. Life is great. I don't care what's going on in the world. My life is great. If you watch the news, you watch all this stuff, it'll bring you down. Oh, absolutely. And especially if you believe it. If you believe everything you hear, oh, it'll bring you down in a heartbeat. I understand that. Here's another one. What life experiences have, this is not for me. Remember, I'm not going to be talking. I could, though. What life experiences have taught you the most about resilience and hope? That's another topic. Somebody else will be talking about that. Another one, how can older adults remain optimistic during times of loss or major life changes? And for that question, I would recommend Viktor Frankl's book. You want to talk about challenges in life and yet still remain optimistic with a purpose in life? Read it.
That's mine, that's mine. How can communities help older adults feel seen, valued, and hopeful? Again, this is not what I will be addressing, but somebody will. You may have answers for these. What small daily habits can improve emotional well-being? See, you know, all these questions right here that I'm telling you about or suggesting, these are, so what you do is you type it in. I don't care what you use, whether you go to YouTube or another channel that you enjoy, or you could even use AI. You can go into ChatGPT. I don't care. Type these questions in and see what comes up. No matter what, you're going to get an answer, or you're going to get all these lectures, as I say, like on YouTube. I use YouTube as a tool for my clients. And they'll go and they'll type in the issue, whatever it is that they happen to be dealing with, that they need answers to. And you're going to come up with dozens, if not hundreds, of lectures from academics as well as regular people just like you and I. And they're going to share their information. And how does that benefit us? Because we're learning from those people. We're learning. So very valuable tool. But again, you can get the answers to these questions, no problem. Oh yeah, and then I think I already did this, by the way, and then at the end they ask you to give one more comment. And if you could leave the audience with one piece of wisdom about living a hopeful, fulfilling life, what would it be? And we will all be addressing that. And I think I just did with you. It's going to be fun. I love these type of events. I need more practice. So to answer that question, then I'll finish with this, because I already read it, but I'm going to do it again. So the question is, if you could leave the audience with one piece of wisdom about living a hopeful, fulfilling life, what would it be? My answer, there's a certain strength in aging that we don't always talk about. We tend to focus on what we lose as we get older. That can include our youth, certain abilities, perhaps people we love, or roles that once defined us. But aging also gives us something, perspective, resilience, wisdom, and with that wisdom, I hope we use it, and a deeper understanding of what really matters. And there you have it. Thank you. Thank you for letting me rehearse. Again, even when we were having our meeting the other day, I could talk about each one of these subjects just in a moment's notice, depending on the circumstances. I mean, meaning, and I don't know why I even brought that up, but yeah, there's times when I might be out socially having a great dinner and, you know, having a couple beers and whatever, and just enjoying myself. That might not be the best time to ask, but I can still do it. So once again, I'm going to show this to my, and apologize to my radio audience. I'm going to show this flyer. That's the word, flyer. To this event, the senior event that I'm going to. And again, it's at 2060 West College Avenue, Santa Rosa. It's called Connection is Prevention. It's free. It's going to be going on from 9:30 a.m. to 2:15. And I'm looking forward to it. So you can look it up online. You can read it on my page if you want. There you go. I'm putting it up here again for you guys. Okay. Everybody see that? Yes. And I'm going to remind you also that there are also two other events on top of this one. I already mentioned the one in Santa Rosa. At Finley Center, by the way, I should have said that. Finley Center in Santa Rosa, off College Avenue. And then there's another one September 24th in Hannah Center at Sonoma Valley. And one in Cloverdale September 25th, Cloverdale Plaza. I won't be going to those. I'll only be at the one in Santa Rosa. But here, we're going to show this one to you too. And I hope those of you on radio, you got that information. Again, if you didn't, please, if you'd like,
Well, you could find that information. It's going to be all over the place. But you just go to my page, and it's posted right on there. It's posted there, so you'll see it. Anyway, whew, another broadcast. All right. It's funny how I go into this. I told you that already. It's like sometimes I don't know if I'm going to have enough to speak on, but then I did. I want to thank everybody. Ryko, thank you. Nancy, thank you. And those of you I don't see, I want to thank you for joining me today and remind you that I will be here again next week. Will I? Yes. Yes, I think so. Yes, I will be here next week with another topic. Again, if you want to get in touch with me and you want to share your story, I'd love to have you on and we'll talk about it. Remember, when you're sharing your story, you might be touching somebody who needs you. Somebody who needed to hear your story. Think of it that way. Anyway, thank you, everyone. I'm going to go ahead and sign off a little bit early today rather than just ramble here. Anyway, it's a beautiful Saturday. I know I'm going out, enjoying myself before I go back for the next 4 days and do what I do. Have a great, great rest of your Saturday, and I will look forward to talking and seeing, well, I won't see you, but knowing you're there next week, all right? You've been listening to Lifestyle Performance with Al Scardino at KPCALP Petaluma, California.

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1: From Quality Radio Productions, it's another edition of The Jazz Scene. I'm Jake Longwell. Opening the hour with George Coleman on sax, going back to 1992 for his Verve Records release, My Horns of Plenty, on which he's featured on various saxophones throughout the release. And he's in a quartet with Harold Mayburn on piano. Also Ray Drummond on bass and Billy Higgins on drums. Here they are stretching out on the Billy Strayhorn standard, Lush Life.

Going back to February of 1955 for Clifford Brown on trumpet, originally from the album Study in Brown, with Harold Land on tenor sax, John Lewis on piano, George Morrow on bass, and Max Roach on drums, we heard Swingin'. We took that from a 2-CD compilation from the English Avid label, Clifford Brown, 4 classic albums, containing 4 LPs on 2 compact discs, sessions recorded between 1953 and 1955. Before that, the Jeff Jenkins Organization, Jeff Jenkins at the Hammond B3 organ, with Dave Corbus on guitar and Alwyn Robinson on drums, Breaking Bad from their 2015 OA2 Records release, The Arrival. And we began the set with George Coleman on sax, leading his quartet through Lush Life from My Horns of Plenty. Another musician named George, getting this set of the jazz scene underway, this time pianist George Cables, and his trio from the album I'm All Smiles on High Note Records, with S.C.A. S.C.A. on bass and Victor Lewis on drums. This one's called Ugly Beauty.

A session recorded on Long Island in 2023 from trumpeter Irv Grossman, the title track from the album Sound Advice, with two sax players, Sam Dillon on tenor, Andrew Gould on alto, also Jimmy O'Connell on trombone, David Hazeltine piano, Todd Kuhlman on bass, and Billy Drummond on drums. Vocalist Liz Childs before that, You'd Be So Nice to Come Home To, from the album Take Flight, on which she was backed by Ed McKitchen on guitar, Dan Fabrigatore on bass, and Anthony Pinciotti on drums. And up the top, it was George Cables on piano, leading his trio through Ugly Beauty from the album I'm All Smiles. It is the Jazz Scene. I'm Jake Longwell. 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Chicago area guitarist Curtis Robinson gets our final set of the hour underway, and a track from his album Dancing in the Street, on which he pays tribute to nine classic Motown hits from the 60s through the 80s. And he's joined by Michael Logan on piano, Chuck Webb on bass, and Leon Joyce on drums. From the 80s and the Lionel Richie songbook, Love Will Find a Way.

Wrapping up the hour with Wendy Zoffer on flute, leading her quartet through Sunday Kind of Love from her album Bird of Beauty. Before that, a band co-led by Miles Davis on trumpet and Milt Jackson on vibes, sessions recorded in the summer of 1955, the album Quintet Sextet, with Jackie McLean on alto sax, who sat out on the track we heard. Also, Ray Bryant on piano, Percy Heath on bass, and Art Taylor on drums. We heard Bitty Ditty. And we began that set with Curtis Robinson on guitar and his take of Lionel Richie's Love Will Find a Way from Dancing in the Street. That does it for this hour of the program. My name is Jake Longwell. Thank you, as always, for your company. Please join me again soon for another hour of the very best in jazz. The Jazz Scene is distributed by Quality Radio Productions.

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